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when the world got involved, and I woke up older, with the flag of surrender draped across my shoulder. Remember before, when we cared about things like who was the tallest, waiting round for the adults to stop talking, but they can't see past what absorbs them. 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
10: You know, bluegrass music is such a beautiful part of the American canon of songs. And John Hartford found that when you take some of those songs that they play so amazingly fast in those bluegrass bands, they become amazing, gorgeous, wonderful textured ballads. And this is one of them. Normally played really fast. We're going to slow it down a little bit so you can hear the words. It's called Sitting on Top of the World.

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2: And welcome, everybody, to the beautiful and the historic Lyric Theater here in our hometown of Lexington, Kentucky. We're broadcasting from the crossroads of America's folk and bluegrass music, the gateway city of the magnificent Appalachian Mountains, where so much of this art, so much of this music does come from, and we're so glad that we're able to bring you so many artists from around the world that come on our stage. You don't have to be famous to be on Wood Songs. You just have to be very, very good. The first band that we're going to introduce to you comes from a very strong Kentucky legacy. They were a group that was the recording backup band for a magnificent Grammy Award-winning banjo player, and his name is J.D. Crowe. And these guys were the band that helped him do a resurgence of his career over a couple of decades ago, and they're together now and reformed. And it's not just a tribute to J.D. Crowe, but they've taken the aggressive nature of J.D.'s music and they're reintroducing it to audiences all over North America. They've got a brand new album called Denver Snow. This is a tune called Moonshine. Please welcome Flashback to the Wood Songs, Old Time Radio.

0: From their CD Denver Snow, it's a band called Flashback. Let's say, first of all, we've got to acknowledge Kurt Chapman playing bass in the back, but let's say hi to Richard Bennett, who just sang lead on that song. If Kentucky had its own version of Tony Rice, I think it would be you, Richard Bennett, from the Richmond area of Kentucky. Been playing guitar for a long time.
1: Yes, I have, yeah.
0: And as we're taping the show, it was like 23, 24 years ago that J.D. brought Flashback into the studio for this album that was released on Rounder Records and got nominated for a Grammy. And, and tell the audience what the project was. What was it doing for J.D. Crow?
1: Well, when we all got together with J.D., it was kind of, he wanted to go back and play some more basic, like traditional bluegrass music, not really contemporary, but we mixed it up some, and he was really concerned about the trio, Don and I, and his voice. We wanted to concentrate on the vocals. We played just what seemed natural and comfortable. No one really had a master plan, but I think it just all hit the way it was supposed to, and it was always very easy to work with Crow.
0: And it was really part of his resurgence, too.
1: Yeah, and I think it's what he wanted to do.
0: Right. Next to you is a mighty fine singer in the bluegrass world, Don Rigsby from East Kentucky. And you were right there. You were part of that Flashback album there 23, 24 years ago. I mean, what was the experience like to work with someone as legendary? Now, we have to be careful because there's folks who are not part of the bluegrass world that may not know who J.D. is.
2: J.D. Crow was probably the consummate bluegrass banjo player. Everybody knows who Crow is that really counts, you know.
0: Yeah.
2: Just use it as an impetus to get familiar with him, because
0: right,
2: you won't be sorry. His music is really as good as it gets.
0: Right. And let's talk about the experience of being in the studio with him, someone who is very focused. He's not going to be decidedly traditional bluegrass in his attitude.
2: No.
0: He's willing to explore and expand. So what was the sessions like 24 years ago?
2: The sessions were very interesting, and I'd been on the road and played a lot of bluegrass already at that time, but I had always aspired to do that particular job because one of my all-time favorite musicians, Ricky Skaggs, was one of the predecessors who'd made the 0044 record, which was, by a lot of standards, his best work.
0: Right.
2: And so to get to work with that guy who worked with all those guys, I mean, he was amazing, and he's pretty powerful with those recordings too. You know, everything that he did was leading up to what we did. I mean, he wasn't very prolific. You know, J.D. didn't make a ton of solo recordings. He just made really good ones.
0: Right. When he did go in, he made it count.
2: They counted.
0: Right.
2: They really counted.
0: So what is the goal of Flashback now? I mean, you don't want to be called a J.D. Crow tribute band, because
2: no,
0: that's not what you're doing.
2: We want to just play really good music in the vein that J.D. kind of set the standard for, and we do a good bit of the New South material, you know, whenever we're on the road and touring, and we'll always do that because it's part of who and what we are, all of us,
0: right?
2: With the exception of Stuart down here, you know, he's stepped into some big shoes and doing a great job.
0: Well, we're gonna introduce him here shortly, kind of J.D. Crow Jr.
2: Yes,
0: the rookie. Stepping into J.D., so we're going to talk to him in the certainly in the second half hour. But you've got this beautiful, brand-new album that you've done together, very much in the spirit of what J.D. Crow would have done had he been part of it. It's called Denver Snow. This is a tune called Take This Hammer. It is Flashback on the Wood Songs, Old Time Radio.

It's a wonderful album called Denver Snow. If you want to hear the music of Flashback again, if you want to explore their career, if you want to revisit the broadcast that you're hearing on the radio, you can go to the Woodsongs website. If you click on the archive page, this is show number 927. You get to revisit the bluegrass music of Flashback as well as our next artist. They're the founding members of a wonderful group called Be Good Tanya's, and two of them have gotten together, and they're back on the road, and they've got a fascinating story. We're going to talk to them shortly. They've got a beautiful new album called Wildflower Blues. This is a tune called You Are Not Needed Now, the ultimate love song title. You are you are not

0: You Are Not Needed Now, a beautiful song from Wildflower Blues. Let's say hi to Jolie Holland, singing the leads on that particular song. Jolie, nice to see you.
1: That's a Townes Van Zandt song. I just didn't want to take credit for that song.
0: Well, we weren't going to give it to you. We're about to talk about Townes. We were about to talk your home in the Houston area, growing up in Texas. I mean, was roots music a big part of what you grew up with?
1: I mean, not when I was growing up, but I soon met a lot of people that were really connected with them. Like, I'm close with John Nova Lomax, who's Townes is practically his uncle.
0: Right.
1: And my best friend was teenage hippies with Townes. So I've heard a lot of terrible stories.
0: And most of them are true.
1: I'm sure.
0: Tell me about Be Good Tanya's. How did that group form? And you're here with a co-founding member. We're going to talk to Samantha here shortly. But tell me about how Be Good Tanya's, because you still have a lot of fans out there.
1: Being from the South, sometimes you just need to get away for a while. So I mean, it's just so hot. It's so hot down in Houston. So I ended up in Canada in my early 20s. And I met her, and we started a band.
0: Well, let's say hello to her. That's Samantha Parton, co-founder of Be Good Tanya's. So tell me about the formation of Be Good Tanya's and how you got introduced to Jolie.
2: I'm from the north, and it gets really cold up there. So sometimes you just have to get away. And I found myself in New Orleans in a band and spending a lot of time in Texas.

0: this. And after a couple of years of that, I came home to Vancouver, and I hadn't been home for long, and I was walking down the street in my neighborhood. This woman yells out to me, you know, nice boots. I was wearing these really cool handmade boots. And I was like, where are you from? And she said, Texas. And turned out we had a whole bunch of friends in common, and we started playing music together pretty much within a few minutes of that.
1: It's almost like it was meant to be.
0: Yeah.
1: And well, we're in Kentucky, where it kind of gets hot and it kind of gets cold. And so you're here together, sort of a reformation of the of your music together in a very unusual way. And it kind of started with a phone call from Jolie after you went through a really hard time. And so in order to understand the story, we need to understand what you were going through.
0: Right. So Jolie had left the Bigatanias after about a year and a half or 2 years, and the band carried on. And in 2012... I was rear-ended by a truck. It was a pretty bad accident, pretty high speed on a rural road, and kind of, you know, took me off the road for quite a while. I was in the midst of touring with the Bigatanias at that time, and had to stop touring.
1: So you get hit by this truck, and then 6 months later,
0: I got in another accident, very similar, hit by a truck. I was a passenger. A friend was at the wheel. But the other thing that had happened in that time was, in the first accident, I had a head injury. So in Canada, you know, we have free, socialized, universal health care, which is quite nice. So I went off to the hospital, and they did some scans of my head, and they discovered that I had a brain tumor, just a little one. And they said, we have to check out your brain tumor, so we're going to give you another scan with, you know, contrast dye. And they said, your brain tumor is okay, but you actually have an aneurysm, and we have to operate. So I went.
1: This is all happening within months.
0: I actually had the brain surgery for the aneurysm 1 year to the day after the first car accident. So it's been this kind of long process of recovery, and I kind of thought it was going to be this beautiful straight line of near-death, injury, pain, and then the steady progress over the course of just a few months to back to normal. And I learned that it's not really like that.
1: You went through a very difficult time, and then it took a phone call from Jolie to kind of bring you back. So in the second half hour, I want the audience to stay with us. We're going to pick this story up in the second half hour and find out this call that Jolie made to you that kind of reinvigorated your career, your music, your energy for getting out there. But we're going to get back into this beautiful new album that two of you have put together. The CD is called Wildflower Blues. It's a gorgeous piece of work. This is the title cut of the album. It's Jolie Holland and Samantha Parton on the Wood Songs Old Time Radio Hour.

0: title cut of their new CD, Wildflower Blues. Jolie Holland, Samantha Parton, give some props to Stevie Weinstein Foner on the electric guitar. We're going to get back to Samantha and Jolie in the second half hour and pick their story back up. We've got the incredible bluegrass band Flashback here, and wait till you meet this week's WoodSongs kids. It's going to be a remarkable second half hour. Stay right where you are. We'll be back right after this.
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3: And there's the voice of the man himself, Mr. Banjo, J.D. Crow, king of Kentucky music. 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And as always, we want to say hello to the men and women, the fans, the families, bringing them a little piece of home. WoodSongs is also in classrooms across the country. If you visit the WoodSongs website and click on the classroom page, WoodSongs loves teachers, we love education, and we provide a huge, huge array of roots music projects for classrooms with ready lesson plans for middle, high, and college level. And we work in partnership with the University of Kentucky. And that means that it's time right now for what we do every single week on the show, is our WoodSongs Kids segment. And we want to welcome a couple of kids. We have young Joey and young Jimmy. Now, you two guys, I want the radio audience to know that you're identical twins. Which one of you is more identical than the other?
4: I don't know how to answer that question. You know.
3: So tell everybody the title of the song that you're about to play.
4: My Old Kentucky Home.
3: It is Joey and Jimmy Webb from Frankfort, Kentucky, this week's WoodSongs Kids.

This week's Wood Songs Kids from Frankfort, Kentucky, Joey and Jimmy Webb, 11 years old, identical twins. They did great. Big props to Dad for bringing up his kids around front porch music and celebrating it with them. If you have a youngster that you think belongs on our show, we would love to hear from them. We look at everything that you send us. We enjoy it very much. We enjoy presenting these young kids and treating them as equals with seasoned touring artists, and it's a really big fun thing. So just send me an email with a YouTube clip. It can be very, very simple. It doesn't have to be complicated. Send it to michael@woodsongs.com. They get to follow the Wood Songs Kids. They've got a new CD called Denver Snow. This is a tune off that album called A Rose From Time to Time. Please welcome them back. Flashback on the Wood Songs Old Time Radio Hour.

0: CD's called Denver Snow Flashback. The great Don Rigsby on that high falsetto lead vocal, Richard Bennett on acoustic guitar, Kurt Chapman in back playing the upright bass. Let's say hi to Stuart Wyrick.
1: Hello.
0: Stuart, so they called and invited you to be part of Flashback, essentially replacing the person that Flashback was all about.
1: It was kind of mind-blowing, just to be honest with you, because nobody can replace J.D. Crow. He's the man.
0: This is like the painting crew calling up and saying, you know, Leonardo da Vinci can't be with us. Would you finish the job? So what is that like for you as a banjo player? You have to come in. Are you like listening to J.D.'s style, or are you just doing your own thing?
1: I listened to J.D. Crow ever since I've been trying to play. Don made reference of the Home Place record. Mm-hmm. And I was thinking about when he said that, we used to have the 33, that's what it was. And you take that needle.
0: You're talking about the black thing with the hole in the middle,
1: yes,
0: that would spin around?
1: And we take the needle, I would go back and forth there when I was home from school, trying to, you know, listen to what JD was doing, you know. I try to add just a little bit of what I do too, but.
0: Well, give the audience a typical JD Crow banjo lick.
1: Let's see. Something like that.
0: Right. So he had kind of a bluesy style on the bluegrass banjo.
1: Oh yeah,
0: and so yeah. So let's go back to Richard Bennett playing acoustic guitar. Flashback recorded the album got recorded 20 years later. You guys do a reunion concert,
2: mm-hmm.
0: Right? And so what pulled you guys back together? What was the purpose of coming back 20 years later?
2: Well, actually, it was another a band member who's no longer in this configuration right now, Phil Ledbetter, the great dobro mm-hmm. player from Knoxville, Tennessee. He had an event in Maryville, Tennessee, and invited us, all the guys here to come and play. And he asked J.D. to come, and J.D. came, and we did an official reunion to... I think that was a Phil CD release party, maybe,
3: yeah,
2: something like that.
3: Yeah, and it was kind of brought into fruition because Phil had a severe health crisis.
0: Right, right.
3: After
0: yeah.
3: One after another, and right. So
2: that's what gathered us back up. And we had all been in contact all through the years, and Don and I have worked together throughout the decades, and Kurt. And, that was what initiated that, and we were talking in the green room at that particular gig about maybe we should do this again. Maybe should we play some gigs and maybe do another record.
0: And you just didn't quit. But in between all this, Don, you hook up with Alan Jackson and do his huge, big bluegrass tour on top of it.
3: I did do that. It was all of four dates, but boy, yeah. They were good ones, though. I mean, you know, one of them was Carnegie Hall, and and the other one was the David Letterman show, you know. So those are pretty cool little things to get to do. And we played Merlefest, and that was the last Alan Jackson bluegrass show.
0: It was kind of neat that he did that, and it was nice that he would call up someone like yourself to part of it. We're proud of you.
3: I was thrilled.
0: Well, we're thrilled to be able to listen to live performances of songs from their new album. The new CD is called Denver Snow. They're going to do the title cut of this beautiful album. It is Flashback on the Wood Songs Old Time Radio Hour.

title cut of their beautiful new album, Denver Snow, Flashback, on our broadcast. If you want to revisit them again, you just go to the Wood Songs website. You click on the archive page. This is show number 927. You get to revisit them as well as our next artist. Their new CD is Wildflower Blues. It's Jolie Holland and Samantha Parton right here singing Little Black Bear.

0: Jolie Holland, Samantha Parton from their CD Wildflower Blues, Little Black Bear. Beautiful song, Samantha. So, and we have to give some props. Stevie Weinstein Foner on the electric guitar got a real Daniel Lanois thing going on. It's like listening to Oh Mercy all over again. It's great, great, great guitar work. Now, we in the first half hour, we talked about how you had a major car accident with a truck, followed 6 months later by another major accident, followed by finding out that you had a brain injury, which was actually an aneurysm. You had to go through surgery. It took you off the road, and it was a long recovery for you, wasn't it? A difficult one.
1: Yeah, it was very, you know, two steps forward, one step back, and, you know, the other way around. And I was not doing any music at all. It really took me out of that important part of my life.
0: Did you ever think you were gonna? You ever think you were gonna play again?
1: Yeah, I mean, at times yes, and at times no. On very bad days, I felt quite desperate about it, and I was having that kind of a day and that kind of a winter when I got a phone call from Jolie. I had been having a lot of like neurological problems. Things were getting worse and worse. And
0: so Jolie, you called her. What made you call her?
2: I had just spent a year on the road with my old band, and it was just really hard touring. And I was like, I just wanted to do something different. Sam said yes.
0: So this must have been sort of like a saving grace out of the blue for you to kind of pull you out of that, the darkness that you were in.
1: It felt like the hand of God, yes. Like this loving, you know, friend who kind of... So it was really, I said yes, even though I felt terrible. I just knew that part of my healing process was going to be doing this thing. And I have these very supportive people who have really... guided me along on this, which has been great.
0: And so, and Jolie, we were praising Stevie about his guitar work sounding kind of like a bit of a Daniel Lanois, Dylan kind of record. And it was going to the studio. It was a Dylan record, Nashville Skyline, that kind of inspired you to look for the texture of this new album.
2: Not the texture necessarily. It was the amount of filler. I was like, Nashville, because I had basically all these songs together, and I thought, you know, what are we going to do? And then, you know, so many of my favorite Dylan albums just all came out at the same time, like New Morning and Nashville Skyline were just right on top of each other with all these incredible players that I love. And it was just, you know, listening to them both and being like, yeah, he made these at the same time, so, you know, you can find a place for your songs. You know, you just have to kind of create the different palettes or whatever.
0: Well, let's get back into the music and how appropriate. The new album is called Wildflower Blues. A song is on that album, very appropriately titled The Last, and this is the last song of this hour. So it's Jolie Holland and Samantha Parton performing The Last on the Wood Songs Old Time Radio Hour.

0: Wasn't it great having Jolie Holland and Samantha Parton on our broadcast? Stevie Weinstein, Boner on the guitar. Our wonderful Wood Songs kids from Frankfort, Kentucky, identical twins Joey and Jimmy Webb. You did a great job. And the amazing guys in Flashback, wonderful bluegrass band. Thank you guys for showing up. Music is known for being a very healing thing. It's known for being able to bring soothing textures to folks that feel depressed and stuff. You know, in 2006, a major scientific study was done to show that music would help cure chronic pain and reduce pain and depression. Disability even was able to be overcome by listening to music. Friedrich Nietzsche once said that without music, life would be a mistake. What does that mean? Considering the power that music and art is, considering everything that music can do, if it's true that life would be a mistake without it, that means taking music and art out of schools is also a big mistake. And that's something that every scientific study, every great mind, every brilliant person, every brilliant scientist have all studied the power that happens when you bring people together with music. Flashback, a group of great friends that have stayed together for years and years because of music. Look what happens with Jolie and Samantha, how they help each other, the healing process of this wonderful thing of music. Don't take it out of schools. Don't think you're doing the right thing. So many great leaders realize that you don't even take it out of the major government budgets. Winston Churchill said, when asked if he was taking the music and art out of the British budget during World War II, said, if I do that, then why on earth are we fighting? Music and art is worth it. Keep it in the schools. Keep it in the homes. My name is Michael Jonathan. I'm a folk singer. I am a song farmer. We'll see you next week on the Wood Song.
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0: This hour of programming on WBGU is brought to you by the Stroh Center. 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
2: Hello, this is Ted Hazelman, Superintendent of Bowling Green City Schools. Did you know? Of the 230 graduates of the Bowling Green High School Class of 2025, 75 received academic honors diplomas, 6 received a STEM honors diploma, 1 received a fine arts honors diploma, and 2 received a career tech honors diploma. Over half of BGHS Class of 2025 had over a 3.5 GPA. 90 students were members of the National Honor Society, and 3 were members of the National Technical Honor Society. This has been your Bowling Green City Schools Quality Profile Moment. To learn more about Bowling Green City Schools, please visit our website, sign up for our e-newsletter, and follow us on Facebook, X, and YouTube.
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0: appreciating the loss and the how short the life is made me more alive and made me less patient for bullshit.
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0: Ever wanted to hear what a BGSU coach or player says after a game? 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
1: You wanted to be cool, which led you to smoking, which led to a pack a day. 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
2: Remember, why must I?

The continent of Atlantis was an island which lay before the great flood in the area we now call the Atlantic Ocean. So great an area of land that from her western shores those beautiful sailors journeyed to the south and the North Americas with ease, in their ships with painted sails. To the east, Africa was her neighbor, across a short strait of sea miles. The great Egyptian age is but a remnant of the Atlantean culture. The antediluvian kings colonized the world. All the gods who play in the mythological dramas, in all legends from all lands, were from fair Atlantis. Knowing her fate, Atlantis sent out ships to all corners of the earth. On board were the 12. The poet, the physician, the farmer, the scientist, the magician, and the other so-called gods of our legends, though gods they were. And as the elders of our time choose to remain blind, let us rejoice and let us sing and dance and ring in the new. Hail Atlantis!

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0: Lamont. 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Scream, you know.
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0: Prof Chase?
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The last thing I remember, Doc, I started to swerve. And then I saw the Jag slide into the curve. I know I'll never forget that horrible sight. 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
1: It's the Blues Breakfast. It's probably good for you.
0: Did you try it?
1: 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You try it.
0: I'm not going to try it.
1: Let's get Mikey.
0: Yeah.
1: He won't listen. He hates everything.
0: He likes it. Hey, Mikey.
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Don't take your guns to town. He laughed and kissed his mom and said, "You're Billy Joe's a man. I can shoot as quick and straight as anybody can. But I wouldn't shoot without a cause, I'd gun nobody down." But she cried again as he rolled away. Don't take your guns to town, son. Leave your guns at home, Bill. 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

Happy 250th, America. That's Lee Greenwood, and God bless the USA. Getting us started on the Tuesday edition here of The Morning Show. Good morning. Clint Corp of the Dave Horker Media Production Studio on the campus of Bowling Green State University in Bowling Green, Ohio, the Michael and Sarah Colleen Center. It's the home of the School of Media and Communication. Good to have you along for the ride this morning, and hopefully get all of our buttons figured out here, be able to figure out what we're doing today. It is a Tuesday, I am sure of that. 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The Wood County Veterans Service Office is working with thousands of veterans right here at home in Northwest Ohio. Zach and the team are going to be part of the performance as well. They've got a guitar group they put together for veterans. Part of the therapy and camaraderie and team building that they do over there at the Wood County Veterans Service Commission on East Gypsy Lane Road. They're going to be performing at the block party happening in June over at the fairground, at the grounds of the Wood County Courthouse, of course. Talked about that at length yesterday with Alex Osbacher, Director of Communications for Wood County. If you missed that conversation, we've got it posted on our Morning Show BG Facebook page. But Zach and the team are going to be out there performing as part of the preview of the Bowling Green Area Community Band, which is going to be performing over there again as well. Tuesday, June 16th is the date. 4 to 8 o'clock in the evening is the time. The nationwide celebration of the Declaration of Independence, 250th anniversary celebration, is taking place all across Wood County. And certainly we'll be participating in that here in Northwest Ohio as well. 354-9210, 354-9210, the phone number to call if you want to set up a tour. They're giving tours to the historic courthouse as well that afternoon and into the evening time, too. By the way, speaking of American history, BGSU is hosting the inaugural American History Civics Seminar for Ohio K-12 teachers from June 1 through June 5. Started yesterday, goes through all throughout the week. As part of the network's new Civics 250 Scholars Program, a week-long seminar bringing together 30 teachers from school districts across Northwest Ohio to collaborate with and gain expertise and insight from BGSU faculty to enhance their curriculum in American government and American politics as well. We have an opportunity this morning. We get done with the program around 9:30 to 11 o'clock. They're going to have a seminar, a media availability, where we get an opportunity to interact with some of the folks that are participating, the network leaders and teachers during this document day programming. We'll try and make that happen. We get done with the program today if we can, and have that on the show tomorrow. It's going to be a busy day for us for sure. Thanks again for tuning in, by the way, here at 88.1 FM in the county and streaming bgfalconmedia.com and bgchamber.net. Great to have you along this morning on a Tuesday, broadcasting live from the Mike and Sarah Colleen Center. It's the home of the School of Media and Communication here on the campus of Bowling Green State University. As always, Clint Corp here at the Dave Horker Media Production Studio telling you we've got a busy program for you today. Looking forward to this one. We've got some youngsters joining with us, head coach joining with us, Aaron Konecki from the Wood County EMA joining with us, and our friends at Legacy Farmers Cooperative have a representative checking in as well. So we turn our attention to agriculture in the 7 o'clock hour this morning. At 7:15, I guess, our first guest is going to be Aaron Konecki. Aaron's the deputy director for the Wood County EMA. She's going to be calling or stopping by, I believe, to talk about AED and CPR Awareness Week, which is happening this week. Pet preparedness for fireworks and much, much more coming up as we head into the 4th of July season here in just a month or so. That's a couple of the conversation we'll have with Aaron, and also going to be talking about a preparedness exercise that's taking place out at the Wood County Fairgrounds tonight, too. We were talking with Paul Perry about that this past week. The members of the Wood County Senior Fair Board are putting that on, along with collaboration with several other first responders here in Northwest Ohio. Aaron and I have that discussion at 7:15 this morning. Right after that, we have 1, 2, 3, 4 members of Horizon Youth Theater. I mentioned we got some outstanding young thespians joining us this morning as well. Harley Partlow, who's the stage manager, Liam Rogel, who's the squip. More details about what that is coming up. Fox Roberts, Zibble, who plays the role of Jeremy and Christine, is brought to life by Greta Chung. All four of those young people are going to be joining us this morning at around 7:25, 7:30 or so. We finished up our conversation with Aaron, and we'll be talking about Be More Chill, Horizons Youth Theater, presenting that production, directed by Michaela Trimpe. It's going to be put on the stage at the Town Hall Theater on Front Street in Grand Rapids, June 5 and 6 at 7 o'clock in the evening, and then June 7, that's Sunday, at 2 in the afternoon.
Tickets available right now can be purchased on the website from Concord Theatricals. Jeremy here is just an average teenager. That is, until he finds out about the Squip, a tiny supercomputer that promises to bring him everything he desires most. Interesting, huh? Very timely, too. The Horizon Youth Theater is bringing that to the stage down in Grand Rapids this weekend, and four of the stars of that production, including the stage manager, are going to be joining with us in a conversation this morning at 7:25 or so. Hope you'll stick around for that. As mentioned, we got a representative from Legacy Farmers Cooperative joining in the conversation this morning as well. Maddie Apple is going to be joining us. Maddie is the Country Corner manager. We talk about Legacy Farmers Cooperative and Legacy Country Corner. Maddie is going to call into the show this morning. 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Stay tuned to the morning show. You'll be hearing from Maddie this morning, the Country Corner manager, at around 7:40. That'll lead, of course, into our Ohio Agriculture Network report live, as we do every Monday through Friday, right around 7:50 or so. And then later on this morning, very much looking forward to having the head men's basketball coach for Bowling Green State University join us as part of our Wood County Insurance Sports Report. And

regarded transfer combination freshman incoming class. Todd and I will talk about that, but also going to talk about the fact that he was just given a contract extension as well. Todd Simon's going to be the head coach of the men's basketball program here at Bowling Green State University through March the 31st of 2030 at very least. Derek Vandermeer, athletics director and vice president of athletic communications here, saying that Todd has done an outstanding job leading our men's program. His dedication to building a strong culture, mentoring student athletes, and competing at a high level makes him the right leader for our program moving forward. So great news that Coach Simon's going to be around for several more years. We'll talk to him about that, about this fall's schedule and season and much more basketball talk with Todd Simon, the head men's basketball coach, coming up at around 8:15 or so this morning. Lots to get to, as you mentioned, with birthdays, anniversaries, and this date in history, all kinds of good stuff for you as we hang out together here for the next 2 hours and 48 minutes we have. It's already 12 minutes now after 6 o'clock. 52 degrees, let's start off with that this morning. Headed up to an expected high today, mid-70s once again. Another beautiful day in store for you. Kind of rinse and repeat, as we said, from yesterday. No mention of any precipitation in the forecast for today. There was a chance of a pop-up shower, apparently, that popped up yesterday. We didn't get it, so I was out diligently watering my lawn and my plants just to make sure, and it's going to be kind of the process moving forward between now all the way into the weekend anyway. Right now I've got 52 degrees, supposed to get up to a high today of 74 under mostly sunny skies, blue skies, beautiful day, winds northeasterly 5 to 15 miles an hour. Overnight low tonight of 51 degrees under mostly clear skies and blue skies and sunshine again for Wednesday for the farmer's market downtown, and Thursday with warming conditions. Today, mid-70s, tomorrow, 80, mid-80s by Thursday, and upper 80s by Friday. Wow, here comes summer. We do have some showers moving back into northwest Ohio. We'll need them by the time we get to Saturday and Sunday, about a 60% chance of some rain on Saturday, and then a 50-50 chance of some widely scattered showers on Sunday as well. That chance of rain is going to linger into the first day of next week, next Monday as well. But right now, once again, air temperature sits at 52 degrees. The winds are light and variable out of the northeast and feels like temperature. What a gorgeous morning with a beautiful sunrise and light winds. Feels about 50 or so outside today. Should we jump into some news headlines this morning? Let's get her done. To help prevent injuries and save lives, the Bowling Green Bicycle Safety Commission, partnering with the Ohio chapter of the American Academy of Pediatrics in a statewide effort to remind children to put a lid on it during the month of May and into June now. A Bike Helmet Safety Awareness Month was last month, and the efforts continue here in June. In particular, today, Tuesday, June the 2nd, from 2 o'clock until 4 o'clock this afternoon, Bowling Green, one of several local communities that received used bike helmets for distribution through support from the Ohio AAP Foundation, Ohio Department of Transportation, and Honda USA Foundation, 100 helmets distributed on a first-come, first-served basis here in Bowling Green to those youth in need of a youth helmet. You can pick one up at the Bowling Green Community Center today from 2 o'clock until 4 o'clock. Can't make it today. How about Thursday, a different time frame there, later in the evening from 5:30 until 7:30. And then there's a third distribution happening on Saturday, June the 6th, from 10 a.m. until noon. While supplies last, sizes and quantities are limited. Bicycle safety messages and directions for how to properly fit the helmet are included with each of those helmets as well. According to Jason Sisko, Jason is a Bowling Green Bicycle Safety Commission chair. He said, "We're so grateful to partner with Ohio AAP and their Put a Lid on It program. Thanks to their generous helmet donations, we're keeping more kids safe and protected on their bikes this season." Again, the first distribution of those youth helmets free is happening today from 2 o'clock until 4 o'clock. Make sure you head on out to the community center for that distribution a bit later on today. And some other headlines for you this morning. A reminder here that we've got some road construction. This is the second day of a couple of highlighted programs. Yesterday it was North Winter Garden Road. They had some projects happening there. Today, June the 2nd, it's Brigham Lane. Brigham Lane is going to be closed in both directions between Pearl Street and West Wooster Street, 7 a.m. to 7 p.m. today. Apparently, Urban Forestry is removing a tree that they've deemed as a safety hazard in that area. Please note the closure is subject to change depending on weather and conditions, progress of work as well. Sure, they'll get her done today because it's a perfect day to do anything outdoors. But avoid Brigham Lane
in both directions between Pearl Street and West Worcester today, 7 a.m. to 7 p.m., while they get that

0: project completed. And while we're talking about pattern changes and construction and new ways to get to where you need to be, today's a big day as well for Bowling Green City Schools. As construction of the new high school continues to progress, an important traffic pattern change taking effect beginning today, June the 2nd. The Poe Road entrance to Bowling Green High School is going to be closed for about the next 6 weeks or so. We talked with Dr. Ted Hazeman, the superintendent of Bowling Green City Schools, about this road closure when he joined with us for one of his regular visits just a few days ago. And he said during this time, all Bowling Green High School and Bowling Green Middle School traffic has to enter and exit the campus via Fairview Avenue.
1: Yes, so you'll be able to access the campus, but just not off the Poe Road.
0: Right.
1: So with the new construction, which there's going to be, you know, over the summer months, there'll be, you know, a huge transformation of what that building, the new building, looks like.
0: Yes,
1: and so forth. And but this time of we are required to put in a turning lane with the change of the layout. So there's going to be, when you are headed west on Poe Road, we'll be adding a turning lane, and we're going to do that this summer. So there'll be a turning lane into the school school property. Oh,
0: that's
1: there.
0: That's a good idea.
1: So we're going to be starting that in first week of June here. So for roughly 6 weeks, we'll have to close that entrance while the construction takes place out there at the road. So everyone will have to come in off of Fairview and still have access to the, you know, the same areas they have now.
0: Right.
1: They'll just have to access it a little bit different. And that'll take, you know, possibly, you know, up to 6 weeks.
0: Sure.
1: And then after that, we'll open the front back up and out on Poe Road, and actually should improve the traffic pattern and the safety of the traffic on Poe.
0: So the goal, Ted, is to have that done in time for school in the fall then, huh?
1: Absolutely.
0: Okay. Conversation we had with Ted Hazeman recently, talking about the Poe Road entrance to Bowling Green High School closed for approximately 6 weeks. Again, he said that would be done by the fall, but you would think, well, it doesn't really matter that much because there's that much activity over at the school, the new high school build center that's happening out there. And the high school, Ted told us, Dr. Hazeman, that it's really busy even throughout the summer out there. A lot of things going on.
1: Things don't slow down over the summer. There's still tons and tons of activities taking place within the buildings. And so you mentioned the flyer board there, and I would remind parents that, over the summer months, they get an email once a week, you know, with the different items that are listed on the flyer board.
0: Yes, sir.
1: I would recommend them to continue to looking at the flyer board. What the flyer board is, for those who don't know, you would be shocked at the amount of material that other organizations request the schools to distribute to our students. And if we sent everything home, some of our students would go home with a folder that's an inch wide each and every day from the stuff that people are asking to be distributed. So there's a flyer board that information gets scanned in, and then it's accessible off of our website, and our parents receive an email once a week with all of that information, and then they can just go to that post and see all the different things that are posted. So I would recommend to all of our parents and so forth and community members, if you haven't looked at that, you know, take a moment and take a look at that, and keep looking at that over the summer, because as you mentioned, there's we've got different camps going on. We've got a science camp for our first through fifth graders. There's all kinds of activities like that.
0: Yeah, a lot of good things happening. Check out the flyer board, as Ted mentioned. You'll see everything from Bowling Green City Schools Bobcat Basics donation requests, the Dear Santa upcoming fundraisers happening all May through November. There's boys basketball, swim lessons, history scavenger hunts, and et cetera, et cetera. The list just goes on, including the WCESC CLC Summer Stars program. Want to talk a little bit about that. There's also, by the way, a community festival, 7th Annual Community Festival, that's happening on June the 5th, which is, by golly, that's coming up this Friday, isn't it, from 5 to 8 o'clock. You bring the whole family and join the fun. Enjoy an evening with the campus filled with live music, food trucks, local vendors, games, and inclusive activities. opportunities for all ages and all abilities. This is over at Wood County Board of Developmental Disabilities in 1921 East Gypsy Lane Road, the 7th Annual Community Festival. Make sure you save the date for that one happening this Friday. Information about that, 352-5115. We've talked about that when we were visiting with Sharice Botcher and the folks at the Board of DD, but I noticed that flyer was available for folks as well on the flyer board to Bowling Green City Schools. And the Bowling Green Community Learning Center, the STARS program, excited to partner with Connection to Kids Meals out of Toledo to provide free breakfast and free lunches to children ages 1 through 18 through the summer months of June and July. Meals are going to be served at Krim Elementary School, available to all children ages 1 through 18. The Bowling Green City Schools community, this distribution gets underway on June the 8th, which I believe is, what, next Wednesday? No, that'd be next Monday, wouldn't it? Starting next week, June the 8th through July the 31st, they'll have a breakfast served from 8 to 8:30 in the morning, and then a lunch served as well over at Krim from 11:30 until 12:45. We talked with Dr. Hazelwood about this support for those families dealing with food insecurity while their kiddos are not in school in the summertime.
1: You know, the CLC or the STARS program through the ESC, typically that has been paid for through a grant, through the 21st Century Grant, right, through the state. Unfortunately, to be honest with you, Clint, that is a grant that has been placed on hold.
0: Oh.
1: And the Board of Education has felt that we should continue that program because it is so necessary for our students before and after school,
0: yeah,
1: and over these summer months. And they'll be opening that grant back up next year. But for this year, you know, the district's going to be maintaining that program.
0: Wow.
1: But part of that, as you're alluding to, is, you know, there's a breakfast and lunch facet of this.
0: Yes.
1: Where the STARS program has partnered with the Connecting Kids to Meals. And that organization will come in, provide free summer meals for our students that live within the Bowling Green City School District, ages 1 through 18.
0: I see.
1: And that will take place at Krim Elementary School. And the breakfast will be from 8 to 8:30, and yeah, lunch is from 8:30 to 12:45. So, for those folks that you know that are in need, you know, we still have those opportunities available.
0: There you go, Ted Hazelman, the superintendent of Bowling Green City Schools. Once again, more information about the BG STARS program, 419-575-2863. You can reach out to the Wood County ESC offices as well. Those breakfasts are served 8 to 8:30, starting June the 8th, go all the way through July the 31st, and then lunch served as well, 11:30 to 12:45. Now, the CLC staff members in this case have been trained and are ready to serve and support the community this summer. Grateful, they say, for the opportunity to partner with Connecting Kids to Meals, Bowling Green City Schools, and look forward to welcoming families this summer. The CLC STARS program still has availability as well for their 2026 Legends and Lands Summer Camp for students in grades K through 6. That camp's going to feature Discovery Zone activities, social-emotional learning, special guests, water day Fridays, meals and snacks, and plenty of summer fun for students and families as well. More information about that, again, go to CLC, Wood County ESC offices there, who administers that program. They'll give you all the details about the summer camp and about the breakfast and lunch over at Krim Elementary School for those families in need. Let's see, what else is happening for you this morning? Oh, we did attend last night's regular meeting of City Council. Had Bowling Green City Council meeting last night. We'll have some comments and more about that meeting tomorrow in our local and regional news during Municipal Administrator Lori Treader's address to council last night. She deferred to the Chief of Police for the City of Bowling Green. That is Chief Justin White. Typically, Lori has a few comments or updates for City Council and then gives the remainder of time to different department heads to give us updates on what's happening in the City of Bowling Green. Last night it was Chief White's turn. He said, so far this year it's been busy. 31,000 plus calls for service already this year for Bowling Green Police Division, and all last year, rather, 31,000 calls, and already this year they've had over 13,000 calls for service, so it looks like they're going to be ahead of track based on the amount of calls they received last year. We talked about public interactions. He talked about retail theft task force they've been involved with as well, where they recovered over $40,000 in stolen merchandise just last week alone here in the Bowling Green area. So all that we'll discuss with Chief White later on today and have some comments from him tomorrow in our local and regional newscast. And at 6:26 here on the program, down in Columbus, Ohioans working to ban data centers in large part because of the arrogance of elected officials in the tech industry, they say. Residents from across the state telling legislature's Joint Data Center Committee yesterday. Dozens of data center opponents testifying on Monday during the committee's meeting at the State House. While the hearing was open to individuals both for and against the data center development, there was only one piece of proponent testimony out of the more than 100 submitted. Austin Burchider, a leader of the campaign to amend Ohio's Constitution to prohibit the construction of new large data centers, said state lawmakers should have created a committee like this years ago, saying now we are all here so you can find out facts about data centers. You should have found out about them years ago before they descended on us en masse. Now, this is your job. You didn't do it then. Good you're doing it now. People across the state are suffering because of that failure. Going on to say, I have now seen firsthand how elected officials across the state lie, backchannel, misdirect, and gaslight their communities when people raise concerns about what's happening around them, according to Burchider. And he continued, but if history has taught one thing, it is that resource does not lie in the terror, the pain, or the aching uncertainty. The resource lies in action. And that is why we have invoked Ohio's Constitution, the highest law of the people here, and the instrument which our founders gave us as a tool to help ourselves. Before the committee meeting started yesterday, Mr. Burchider said the Conserve Ohio campaign is still moving forward with the goal of making the November ballot. The campaign needs to collect 413,487 valid signatures by July the 1st to qualify. With Burchider saying that our goal is July 1. We're still putting in just as much effort as we have since the beginning to do that, but at the same time, this doesn't go away after July 1st. We have our plans to keep on rolling after that date. This will get on the ballot for sure. It's just a matter of when. According to the latest numbers on the Conserve Ohio website, the campaign has collected 43,703 signatures. Lucas County continues to lead the state in signatures with just over 4,500. Wood County, the third most active county in this petition drive, with over 2,500 signatures so far. And by the way, related to that story, here at home, the Wood County Planning Commission has an agenda scheduled for tomorrow. It is going to be happening, let's see, it's today. The Wood County Planning Commission meeting in regular session this evening in the fifth floor of the meeting room of the county office building. After a call to order and roll call and approval of meeting minutes and selection of projects for the 2026 CDBG grant funding, there's a couple different issues that will be discussed. One of those, under zoning, is Limes LLC, which has submitted an application to rezone 13 parcels totaling around 31.82 acres in Section 19 of Middleton Township from R4 residential and A1 agricultural zoning classifications to an M1 industrial zoning classification. Now, this is the same applicant that did a similar thing before Meta began to build that data center up there north of 582. Now, the applicant here has stated that the rezoning is for construction logistics. All parcels are located north of State Route 582. All are owned by the company there, Limes LLC. There are some maps that have been posted. We'll get those posted on our Facebook page and certainly try our best to be there for tonight's meeting, which gets underway at 5:30, to see what decisions are made by the Wood County Planning Commission as Limes LLC looks to rezone some more of the property that they own. It used to be homes. When you look at the property that that is part of this request, some of those homes where they bought the property demolished the homes and are looking to expand their construction project there on 582. We'll be there tonight at 5:30 to cover that meeting for you and have details tomorrow. And one other meeting coming up of note, we noticed got an email from Tina Cox just yesterday late that there's a public meeting, a special Board of Health meeting that's going to be taking place on Thursday at 6:30 in the evening. We'll be headed back over to the large conference room in the basement level of the county offices building at 639 South Dundridge Road. The purpose of this meeting, we're told, is the discussion of the search process for a health commissioner. Did not know that Ben Robinson had apparently stepped away from that position or intends to. We'll reach out to Ben a bit later on today here and see if we can get an opportunity to visit with him before that meeting, or certainly by the end of the week after the Board of Public Health has their meeting on Thursday night. A special meeting happening Thursday, June the 4th, 6:30 in the evening in a large conference room over on Dunbridge Road, discussion there of the search process for a health commissioner. It is 6:31, half past the hour. Our news and weather this morning brought to you the first hour by our friends at Ohio Logistics. Ohio Logistics, they are the smart move based out of Findlay. Ohio Logistics, very, very much appreciate Chuck Bills and the team there for their continued investment in our community and certainly their longtime partnership with us here on the morning show as well. Yesterday was Pat Boone's birthday. I got other birthdays we're going to be talking about today here in just a bit, but I thought I'd go ahead and play one more. We did some love letters in the sand from Mr. Pat Boone yesterday on his 92nd birthday, and there's so many other ones that I can play. How about this one?

Yeah, 92nd birthday yesterday for Pat Boone, the man in white. Happy birthday to him. Today, by the way, is actor Stacy Keach's birthday on the second day of June. Other names of note, actor Jerry Mathers, the Beaver, is 78 years young today. Actor Joanna Gleason is 76, and actor Dennis Haysbert is 72 years young. Comedian Dana Carvey, he is 71 years young today. Who else having a birthday? Wayne Brady, very popular, 53 years young. And Abby Wambach, you remember her as Olympic soccer gold medalist. She is 46 today, June the 2nd. Anybody else? Well, let's take a peek and see. In fact, the birthday book tells us I got about 8 or 10 people having birthdays here at home today.

Thanks so much to Waddington Jewelers for helping with our birthdays and anniversaries twice a day right here on The Morning Show. Waddington Jewelers, 139 South Main Street in downtown BG. Thanks to Ben and Jen. They're open up at 10 o'clock this morning, by the way, for all your birthday and anniversary shopping needs. Our birthday list for today includes Jane Clark, also Rose Main, Lois Cheney, Steve Melkai, Corey Atwood, Mallory Miller, Gloria Brandeberry, Beatrice Flores, and Joe Tutulo. Happy birthday to all those folks from all of us here at The Morning Show.

Once again, happy birthday, and thanks for letting us know that May 2nd is your special day. Joe Tutullo and Beatrice Flores, Gloria Brandenberry and Mallory Miller, Corey Atwood, Steve Melkai, Lois Cheney, Rose Main, and Jane Park. Have a wonderful May the 2nd. Make sure you stop by, or make it June, all right? 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Make sure you stop by Waddington Jewelers. Open up at 10 o'clock this morning. A little something special for you.

By the way, one of the Pips has a birthday today. Charlie Watts, English drummer who joined the Rolling Stones in 1963 and had 1965 many, many hits for that band as well. Charlie Watts passed way back in 2021. You'll remember at the age of 80, his birth date is today. And William Geist, who is a singer with the Pips. The first hit single was a version of I Heard It Through the Grapevine, 1967. And, of course, lead singer Gladys Knight led that group. William Geist, born on this date back in 1941. And Marvin Hamlisch, pianist, composer, The Sting. Should I play that for you? I think I should at some point today. He won 4 Grammy Awards in 1974, 2 for The Way We Were. In 1975, he wrote the original theme music for Good Morning America and co-wrote Nobody Does It Better for The Spy Who Loved Me with his then-girlfriend, Carol Bayer Sager. Hamlisch died in 2012, but his birthday today. Marvin Hamlisch, remember him? The guy with the glasses, bespeckled Marvin Hamlisch, tinking away on the piano. Born on this date, June the 2nd of 1944. And it's Chubby's birthday today as well. Chubby Checker? No, Chubby Tavares from a rock group of the same name. American R&B band and soul group Tavares had many big hits over the years, including a couple of top 10 hits. I'll play one now. Happy birth date to Chubby Tavares and the family band called Tavares. Remember the disco years, of course, a lot of the songs from Saturday night were from the Bee Gees, but this one also made the soundtrack as well. More Than a Woman, Tavares, here on The Morning Show.

That's Chubby Tavares there. His birthday is today. Part of the Tavares family, that single right there. You remember the Bee Gees version as well. Both those versions were actually in the Saturday Night Fever soundtrack. You remember the Bee Gees did it. They actually wrote the song. Barry, Robin, and Maurice Gibb all wrote it back in 1976, and it was on the album in 1977. But both versions were on that album. That song done by the Bee Gees for many, many years, and Tavares as well, kind of overshadowed by the Gibb brothers, of course. But again, if you remember watching the movie, both of those versions were performed in the hit movie with John Travolta, Saturday Night Fever. At 6:42, what else is happening? Oh, we'll have some Marvin Hamlisch for you here in just a minute as well, since it's his birthday, too. 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It is 6:43, 17 away from the top of the hour. Let's go ahead and talk a little bit of sports this morning. I tell you, I think I'm done with the Browns. Just saying it. If rumors are true, the Cleveland Browns are trading two-time AP NFL Defensive Player of the Year Myles Garrett to the Los Angeles Rams on a blockbuster deal that came out last night. Three people briefed on the move told the Associated Press it was true yesterday. Now, those people speaking on the condition of anonymity, because the trade had not yet been finalized as of last night. The Browns, if this trade does go through, are going to acquire pass rusher and linebacker Jared Versay, who is a 2024 AP NFL Defensive Rookie of the Year, a 2027 first-round selection, and some other draft picks that are still being worked out. Now, Garrett, of course, has not been seen at the team facility during offseason workouts. Head coach Todd Monken said 2 weeks ago he had not yet had a face-to-face meeting with Garrett since being hired in late January. Defensive coordinator Mike Ruthenberg said last week he had some conversations with Garrett over the phone. Garrett was a unanimous choice for Defensive Player of the Year last season after he recorded 23 sacks and broke the NFL single-season record. However, Garrett has been frustrated with the Browns' direction over the past couple seasons. Cleveland, of course, only 8 wins with 26 losses the past 2 years after they made the playoffs back in 2023. Myles demanded a trade, you'll remember, at the end of the 24 season, but signed a 4-year contract extension last March with a total value of $204.8 million that made him the highest-paid non-quarterback in NFL history. However, Garrett's frustration with the team's direction remained at an all-time high. In March, the Browns and Garrett agreed to modify the contract and defer option payments over the 26-28 seasons. The first payment of around $10 million was due on May the 28th, but was moved to near the start of the regular season, according to folks in the know. Apparently, Mr. Brown, Myles Garrett, is not going to be a Brown next season. We'll stay on top of that developing story. And back here at home, a statement first inning and late rally attempts in the 6th and 7th showcased the Southview baseball team's spirited efforts in a 3-2 loss to Parma Padua Franciscan in the OHSAA Division III regional semifinals yesterday at Forefront Field. That's in Avon, Ohio. With the season coming to a close for the Cougars, Southview coach Tim McCarthy expressed pride in his team, thanking them for their effort displayed all season, which ultimately resulted in a district title and a regional tournament appearance as well. McCarthy saying, "One of our goals was to hang a banner. The first few years I've been here, teams have come close a couple of times, but were not able to do it. This senior group, I had a feeling that they had it in them, and they just really dialed in, especially late in the season and when the tournament run started. They came back to Southview now and see the gym and out on the fence that they were district champs. They have nothing to hang their heads about. It was a tough one today, but that's baseball." 3-2, the season comes to an end for a very talented Southview
Cougar baseball squad at the hands of Parma Padua Franciscan in the regional semifinals yesterday over in Avon, Ohio. And also on the high school sports headlines this morning, former longtime Perrysburg coaching staff member Chris Stein is apparently going to take over the reins as the boys basketball coach at Lake High School. Stein spent one season as the head coach at Perrysburg, leading the Yellow Jackets to a 17-7 overall record in the Northern Lakes League Buckeye Division title, 7-1 last season. Stein had been at Perrysburg since 2014, first as a JV head coach and then the assistant varsity boys basketball coach from 2020 to 2025 at the conclusion of the season. Perrysburg hired former longtime Toledo Christian coach Dave McWinney as the Yellow Jackets' new head coach. Stein replaces Luke Hickey, who led Lake to a 19-6 record and 10-4 finish in the Northern Buckeye Conference. Lake, which finished second in the NBC behind Genoa, reached the Division IV district finals last season. Well, Coach Stein says, I think there's a lot of potential at Lake. They've always been a program to look out for. They've always had great athletes, teams, and everything like that, so it's just a chance to build them up and hopefully take them to the next level. Last month, Central Catholic hired Hickey to take over as their boys basketball coach, starting all this shuffling of coaches. I am so excited to join the Lake Flyers community and become a part of such a proud athletic program, Coach Stein said yesterday. From my conversations with school officials, it was clear there is a strong commitment to supporting student athletes and building a successful basketball program. Luke Athletic Director Nicole Schmelz said the district completed an exhaustive search through a multi-round interview process involving community members, parents, staff, and administrators. Schmelz saying that Stein brings an extensive coaching background, a proven record of success, and a high-character approach to developing young men both on and off the court. And from the campus of Bowling Green State University, got word single-game tickets for the 2026 football season are now on sale. Fans can purchase online, 372-ALL-ZEROS, you know the number, or visit the Stroh Center ticket office Monday through Friday from 9 a.m. to 5 p.m. starting this season. Fans may purchase parking for specific lots as well. Those are not assigned to parking spaces. They are assigned lots. Another new enhancement for the 26th season is Lot 10. That's the one in front of the Slater Family Ice Arena. Is now designated ADA parking for those with handicap placards. Golf cart shuttles are going to be available to help assist those to the stadium. Fans are encouraged to pre-purchase parking, as parking will increase to $20 on game day. Dwight Perry Stadium is cashless for all transactions, including parking, tickets, and concessions. If you wish to have additional parking spots for tailgating, you'll need to purchase those spaces. For Saturday games, parking lots are going to open up at 8 in the morning. Weekday games, parking lots open 4 hours prior to the kickoff. Home season this year has 6 games for Coach Eddie George and the Falcons. They start off the season hosting Tarleton State. That's their home opener, Military Appreciation Day game at September the 5th. Another one in September is the 26th. That's a home game against South Florida. That's homecoming. The Hall of Fame game will be against Sacramento State on October the 10th, and Ball State is here the following weekend, October the 17th, for Falcon Family Weekend. Maction games, November the 10th, Kent State, Fan and Student Appreciation Night, and November 28th, UMass will be here for Senior Night. The popular Future Falcon Kids Club is also now on sale. You can take advantage of this exclusive membership for your child this year, with membership starting at only $40. The objective, we're told, of the Future Falcon Kids Club is to give kids an opportunity to enjoy BGSU athletic programs in a unique way. Sign your child or children up, ages 0 through 12, for a membership that lasts from July of 26 through June of 27. The goal, to create lifelong Falcon fans and show them how much fun attending BGSU home games can be. And as a member of the Future Falcon Kids Club, your child's going to receive free admission to all regular season home games for all BGSU athletic sports. Gift boxes, which include a welcome card, a puzzle, a Pudge plush stuffed animal, sticker sheet, and a BGSU pennant as well. And one more sports note for you in our Wood County Insurance and Elite Collegiate Apparel Sports Reports. Don't forget, we've got head men's basketball coach Todd Simon joining us live this morning. Coach Todd's going to join us at 8:30 today to talk about his contract extension that was just announced by Derek Vandermeer, athletics director at Bowling Green State University.
Simon, coming off his third season at the helm of the Falcons, already has made his mark on BGSU basketball history with the Falcons, amassing a record of 52 wins and 46 losses, accumulating the most wins by a BGSU head men's basketball coach to the first three seasons during the program's history. Todd Simon, head men's basketball coach, joining us live this morning. Again, that'll take place at 8:30, I do believe. Well, let's do it. You want to? Marvin Hamlisch is up next. His birth date is today. This is one of the songs that got him a Grammy Award from the Sting soundtrack. This is The Entertainer. Good morning.

0: Some music from Marvin Hamlisch on his birthday today. Marvin Hamlisch, pianist, composer, 1974, had a big hit called The Entertainer, an album called The Sting, number three hit on the pop charts as well. You did win four Grammy Awards as well that year, 1974, two for The Way We Were. In 1975, he wrote the original theme song for Good Morning America, and nobody does it better, The Spy Who Loved Me. He was part of that soundtrack as well. Marvin Hamlisch passed away summertime of 2012, but his birth date is today, born in 1944 on June the 2nd. Just one announcement, our friends at Hanneman Family Funeral Home very much appreciate our partnership, collaboration with our friends at Hanneman Family Funeral Homes. 114 years of service to folks right here in Northwest Ohio as well. Got word of the passing of Sally Matierney from right here in Bowling Green. It is with heavy hearts we announce the passing of our beloved Sally, who passed away on May 31st after a courageous six-year battle with cancer. Sally was born in March of 1961 to the late John and Violet Wise. Sally was the cherished wife of Kenneth Materny, whom she married in June of 2002, and together they created a beautiful life filled with joy. She's also survived by her stepson, John Materny, a special niece and caregiver as well, Beth Walton. Sally's preceded in death by her parents as well as her sisters. Sally graduated from Chippewa Hills High School in Mercosta, Michigan, and went on to help others as a private care STNA. Beyond her professional life, she found immense joy in crafting and creating beautiful beadwork, had a great sense of humor, and loved spending time with family. Her favorite place in the world was the Upper Peninsula of Michigan, surrounded by nature. We encourage family and friends to join us in celebrating her wonderful life. A celebration of life is going to be announced in the coming weeks and will take place at Tontogony American Legion. In lieu of flowers, contributions in Sally's memory will be made to the Wood County Dog Shelter, and arrangements here entrusted to Dick Hanneman Funeral Homes. Also, by the way, got the word of the passing of Bobby Bob Heil from down in Findlay, Ohio, passed away in the early morning hours of Saturday, May 23rd, in his apartment at the Woodlands in Findlay. Details on those arrangements also available online at Hanneman Family Funeral Homes. And we heard as well as the passing of Josefa Quiros, who passed away in May 19th. His loved ones are composing the obituary there. You'll be able to read all about that online as soon as it is posted on the Hanneman Family Funeral Homes website. Joseph Quiros was from here in Bowling Green, by the way. It is 6:58 here on the program. Thanks again to PT Link Physical Therapy for being one of our partners as well. Excited to open their clinic here in Bowling Green just a couple of years ago and help the community get back to living a pain-free life. The multi-system approach can treat neck, knee, back, shoulder pain, and much, much more. Come feel the difference with a hands-on, innovative expert care for any injury or chronic pain at PT Link Physical Therapy. 1070 North Main Street, right here in Bowling Green. And as we always say, PT Link Physical Therapy. The physical therapist is a Bobcat and a Falcon as well. Bowling Green High School grad and Bowling Green State University grad, Matt Milligan. Good to have him back here at home in Northwest Ohio. At 6:59, a minute before 7 o'clock, thanks to the folks at Bigby Coffee for helping with our news and weather every Monday through Friday. Bigby Coffee, where Gary says, it isn't Bigby without BG. Stop by either location tomorrow in particular because it'll be BOGO Wednesday once again. Any hot iced or frozen drink you purchase, you get a second one absolutely free and none of those pesky coupons to worry about. 215 East Wooster, right inside the main entrance of your Wood County Hospital, plus a drive-thru location up on the Anthony Wayne Trail in Maumee, and a second one if you're headed up to the zoo, for example. You can stop on the Anthony Wayne Trail or zip on into Perrysburg there at the French Quarter location. He's got a drive-thru location there as well. A good day for heading to the zoo. We've got sunshine and blue skies in the forecast for today. The latest forecast we have calls for mostly sunny skies today and high of 74 degrees. Overnight low tonight of 51. Tomorrow's high 80 degrees and a warming trend in the offing as well. Let's hear the latest in the weather from our friends at WTUL Television. This morning, they say maybe some rain on the weekend.
1: As we go throughout the week, but you'll also notice humidity levels increasing as well. Now, much of the lower Great Lakes in the Ohio River Valley, we are quiet across the area. We've got high pressure in place. Now, that will eventually start to kick out of the area for us, but we'll also notice today a bit of a lake breeze starting to kick back up as we are seeing that move in during around the lunchtime hour into the afternoon, and those gusts will eventually be upward of 25 to 30 miles an hour. You can see that here on our hour by hour. Then we'll start to wind that down then as we head into Wednesday morning. Now, one thing I want to point out, though, is the humidity that I mentioned would be increasing. Here is this taking place on Friday. So that's that same high pressure that's in place right now. That's going to end up drifting down to the south towards the Carolinas, and that's going to help really push in some of that rich moisture down from the Gulf and push it up almost the entirety of the eastern side of the United States. And that will aid in the development of some scattered showers and even some thunderstorms as we get closer towards Friday, but especially on Saturday and into Sunday. It's also going to be air that you can wear. You're going to feel it. It's stickiness out there. But leading up to that, before we even get to the humidity increase, we're going to have plenty of sunshine, and that will pose a risk for UV index values. They will start to push up into 9. So burn times anywhere less than 20 minutes. So if you're spending any of that time outdoors, make sure you are wearing proper protection there. Extended forecast keeps us in the middle 70s for today, 80s back for Wednesday, and the rest of the week leading into the weekend. By the time that we get to Saturday and Sunday, yeah, we're going to have those scattered shower and storm chances. Nothing severe, thankfully, but just enough moisture for some storms to develop. We look to turn a little bit quieter as we start in towards the first half of next week, still holding on to those 80s, and then some additional chances for some storms as we head into Thursday. That's the latest on your 10-day forecast.
0: Well, welcome to summertime, huh? As we turn the tables into 80-degree temperature stretch on Wednesday of this week, that's going to stick around for the next foreseeable future, according to folks in the know at the National Weather Service, and you just heard from WTOL Television as well. Well, today's high is 75 degrees. Tomorrow's high is going to be 80, and then Friday, a high of 87. Saturday, Sunday, Monday, Tuesday of next week, temperatures will remain unseasonably warm with temperatures in the low 80s and overnight lows in the 60s. Hope the AC is working. It's currently right now 52 degrees at the Weather Center. A nice morning. Nice start to your Tuesday, June the 2nd of 2026. Stay tuned. Aaron Konecki from the Wood County Emergency Management Agency, Deputy Director, joining us live here at 7:15 this morning. And right after we talk with Aaron about pet preparedness as we get ready for fireworks and more, and AED and CPR Awareness Week, plus a special readiness exercise taking place out at the Wood County Fairgrounds tonight. We'll have that conversation and then segue into a conversation with four outstanding young people from Horizon Youth Theater. Be More Chill is the latest production hitting the stage over at the Town Hall on Front Street in Grand Rapids, Ohio this weekend. We're going to hear from the stage manager and three of the actors of that organization coming up at 7:25 or 7:30 or so. And also coming up in the 7 o'clock hour, by the way, we've got a representative from Legacy Farmers Cooperative and Legacy Country Corner. Maddie's going to be joining us. Manny Appel, who's a Country Corner manager, calling in this morning to talk about livestock feed, here for summer needs, actively involved in the community, and a Food Truck Friday event that's coming up as well down at that location just to our south in Findlay. 52 right now on the campus on the second day of June, and a reminder, a good day for bike riding, good weather for bike riding as well, as long as you stay hydrated and to help prevent injuries and save lives. The Bowling Green Bicycling Safety Commission is partnering with the Ohio chapter of the American Academy of Pediatrics in a statewide effort to remind children to put a lid on it during the months of May, which was Ohio Bikes Helmet Safety Awareness Month, and throughout the spring and summer. Bowling Green, one of several local communities that received youth bike helmets for distribution to support from the Ohio AAP Foundation, Ohio Department of Transportation, and the Honda USA Foundation. We got 100 bike helmets here for the kids. It's going to be distributed on a first-come, first-served basis. The next distribution happening today, Tuesday, June the 2nd, from 2 to 4 o'clock this afternoon. Be over at the community center, and you'll be able to pick up a helmet. Hopefully, they'll have some left in your size, because sizes and quantities are limited. When they do hand out those helmets, they'll give you some directions as well on how to properly fit the helmet. They're included with each of those new kids' bike helmets. According to Jason Sisko, who's the Bowling Green Bicycle Safety Commission chair, he said in a statement about these free kids' bike helmets, "We're so grateful to partner with Ohio AAP and their Put a Lid on It program. Thanks to their generous helmet donation, we're keeping kids more safe and protected on their bikes this summer biking season." And one construction note to make you aware of here at the Tuesday edition of the Morning Show News. Today is Hazard Tree Removal Day for folks over on Brigham Lane. Brigham Lane closed in both directions between Pearl Street and West Wooster Street, 7 this morning. So as of now until 7 o'clock this evening, Urban Forestry is apparently removing a tree deemed a safety hazard. Please note that the closure dates are subject to change and depend on weather conditions and progress of work. Perfect weather for working outdoors today. Not too hot, no rain, so it looks like they should be able to get that hazardous tree removed today on Brigham Lane. It's causing the closure of Brigham Lane in both directions between Pearl Street and West Wooster Street. Construction continuing over on Poe Road as well with the new high school that the students will be able to enjoy at Bowling Green City Schools fall of 2027. And as construction to the new high school continues to progress, an important traffic pattern change is taking effect today as well, June the 2nd. As of today, the Poe Road entrance to the Bowling Green High School campus is closed for around 6 weeks or so. And according to Dr. Ted Hazelman, the superintendent of Bowling Green City Schools, he told us recently on the show that during this time, the Bowling Green High School and the Bowling Green Middle School traffic is going to have to enter and exit the campus via the Fairview Avenue access.
2: Yes, so you'll be able to access the campus, but just not off of Poe Road.
0: Right.
2: So with the new construction, which there's going to be, you know, over the summer months, there'll be, you know, a huge transformation of what that building, the new building, looks like.
0: Yes,
2: and so forth. And but this time of we are required to put in a turning lane with the change of the layout. So there's going to be, when you are headed west on Poe Road, we'll be adding a turning lane, and we're going to do that this summer. So there'll be a turning lane into the school property.
0: That's
2: there.
0: That's a good idea.
2: So we're going to be starting that in first week of June here. So for roughly 6 weeks, we'll have to close that entrance while the construction takes place out there at the road. So everyone will have to come in off of Fairview. And still have access to the same areas they have now.
0: Right.
2: They'll just have to access it a little bit different. And that'll take, possibly up to 6 weeks.
0: Sure.
2: And then after that, we'll open the front back up and out on Poe Road, and actually should improve the traffic pattern and the safety of the traffic on Poe.
0: So the goal, Ted, is to have that done in time for a school in the fall then, huh?
2: Absolutely.
0: Okay. Yeah, and talking with Ted Hazelman, he said, yeah, it is summertime, and there's not school coming on a daily basis, but there's still quite a lot of activity taking place on the high school, middle school campus there. If you don't believe me, go to the flyer board. We talked about that as well when he called in most recently. They've got everything from Bowling Green City Schools Bobcat Basics requests there, donation requests. The Child Learning Center and preschool is happening there. Dear Santa's doing some fundraisers as well. There's sports camps taking place too. And the CLC Summer Stars program is getting ready to kick off as well. Go to the flyer board, Ted said, to find out more about what's happening on the campus and with Bowling Green Schools as we head into summertime.
2: Things don't slow down over the summer. There's still tons and tons of activities taking place within the buildings. And So you mentioned the flyer board there, and I would remind parents that, over the summer months, they get an email once a week, with the different items that are listed on the flyer board.
0: Yes, sir.
2: I would recommend them to continue to looking at the flyer board. What the flyer board is, for those who don't know, you would be shocked at the amount of material that other organizations request.
0: Yeah.
2: The schools to distribute to our students. And if we sent everything home, some of our students would go home with a folder that's an inch wide each and every day from the stuff that people are asking to be distributed. So there's a flyer board. That information gets scanned in, and then it's accessible off of our website, and our parents receive an email once a week with all of that information, and then they can just go to that post and see all the different things that are posted. So, but yeah, I would recommend to all of our parents and so forth and community members, if you haven't looked at that, you know, take a moment and take a look at that and, you know, keep looking at that over the summer. Because as you mentioned, there's, you know, we've got different camps going on. We've got a science camp, for our first through fifth graders. There's all kinds of activities like that.
0: Conversation with Ted Hazeman, a lot of things happening. By the way, when I went to that fire board, one of the things that I did pull up was a Save the Date event that's happening for Friday, June the 5th. We've talked about this with our friends at the Wood County Board of DD. 7th Annual Community Festival is happening, where you can bring the whole family and join in the fun. Enjoy an evening on the campus there on Gypsy Lane Road, filled with live music, food trucks, local vendors, games, and inclusive activities for all ages and all abilities. 1921 East Gypsy Lane Road for the 7th Annual Community Festival happening there. I told you we found that on the flyer board there. Go to that flyer board, access at Bowling Green City Schools website. And a reminder as well, when Dr. Hazeman and I were visiting just a few days ago, he reminded me that the Bowling Green Community Learning Center, the CLC STARS program, is partnering this year with Connecting Kids to Meals out of Toledo to provide free breakfast and free lunches to kiddos ages 1 through 18

0: safety, typically that has been paid for through a grant, through the 21st Century Grant, through the state. Unfortunately, to be honest with you, Clint, that is a grant that has been placed on hold. And the Board of Education has felt that we should continue to, that program because it is so necessary for our students before and after school and over these summer months. And they'll be opening that grant back up next year. But for this year, you know, the district's going to be maintaining that program. But part of that, as you're alluding to, is, you know, there's a breakfast and lunch facet of this.
1: Yes.
0: Where the STARS program has partnered with the Connecting Kids to Meals. And that organization will come in, provide free summer meals for our students that live within the Bowling Green City School District, ages 1 through 18.
1: I see.
0: And that will take place at Krim Elementary School. And the breakfast will be from 8 to 8:30, and lunch is from 8:30 to 12:45. So for those folks that, you know, that are in need, you know, we still have those opportunities available.
1: Ted Hazelman, visiting with Dr. Hazelman again. Breakfast served 8 to 8:30 in the morning. Lunch will be served from 11:30 to 12:45. This program gets underway next Monday, June the 8th. It goes to the end of July, July the 31st. Now, all meals have to be eaten on-site within the designated serving areas as required by the Summer Food Service Program guidelines. Meals are available on a first-come, first-service basis as well. Need more information about this program, reach out to our friends at BG Stars at 419-575-2863. By the way, they've got their lunch or their summer program taking place as well. Availability for their 2026 Legends and Lands summer camp for students in grades K through 6. Camp there featuring Discovery Zone activities, social emotional learning, special guests, Water Day Fridays, and much more. Reach out to WCESC for more information about that. The number for the STARS program is 575-2863. A lot of numbers there for you. We'll be sure and get that stuff posted on our morning show BG Facebook page. Before we get into our conversation with Aaron Konecki from the Wood County Emergency Management Agency, we were on hand last night for Bowling Green City Council meeting, and Bowling Green City Council backed off some proposed restrictions on what was allowed in front yards last night's meeting. Several amendments to the city zoning code were approved as recommended by the City Planning Commission, but limiting some uses of residential front yards is a step too far for some council members. This is a great story written by our dear friend Jan McLaughlin online at bgindependentmedia.org, giving more details about what was finally decided at last night's committee meeting before a city council meeting took place at 7 o'clock. Also, we're going to be visiting a bit later on this morning with the Bowling Green Police Division Chief Justin White. He made a report to City Council last night at the request of Municipal Administrator Lori Treader. Lori typically asks different department heads to give updates to City Council on a regular basis, and last night she had asked the chief to be on hand, with Chief White saying they had over 31,000 calls for service in 2025. And already this year, I've had over 13,000 calls for service, or on track to exceed that number this year. Over 700 public interactions last year as well. Chief White saying very community-oriented. They've really focused on that moving forward. And he mentioned the fact they've become a part of a retail theft task force as well, which has yielded some great benefits. Over $40,000 in stolen merchandise just this last week recovered by Bowling Green Police Division. Some of those stories and more, we'll have our conversation with Chief White one-on-one after we get done with the program today and play that for you tomorrow and get it posted on our Morning Show BG Facebook page as well. And Ohioans are working to ban data centers in large part because of the arrogance of elected officials and the tech industry, according to folks that were testifying yesterday in Columbus. Dozens of data center opponents testifying during the committee's meeting at the State House while the hearing was open to individuals both for and against data center development. There was only one piece of proponent testimony out of more than 100 that were submitted. Led by Austin Burkreiter, a leader of the campaign to amend the Ohio Constitution to prohibit construction of new large data centers, lawmakers should have created a committee long ago, according to Austin, who said, "Now we are here so you can find out facts about data centers. You should have found out about them years ago before they descended on us en masse. That was your job, but you didn't do it." He went on to

0: Say, if history has taught me one thing, it is that the recourse does not lie in the terror, the pain, or the aching uncertainty. The recourse lies in action, with Burkreiter saying, that is why we have invoked Ohio's Constitution, the highest law of the land here, and the instrument which our founders gave us as a tool to help ourselves. Before the committee meeting started yesterday, Mr. Burkreiter said the Conserve Ohio campaign is still moving forward with the goal of making the November ballot. The campaign is going to need to collect some 413,000 signatures valid by July the 1st. As of last count, it exceeded 43,000 signatures, Lucas County leading the way with over 4,500, and here in Wood County through 2,577 signatures verified on that petition ballot. By the way, as a footnote to that headline, before we jump into a conversation with Aaron and with Paul Perry on the line this morning as well, the president of the Senior Fair Board, about an event taking place this evening, an exercise at the fairgrounds. But I do want to let you know, tonight we're going to try and be on hand for the Wood County Planning Commission, because on their agenda this evening, which gets underway at 5:30 over at the courthouse, there is a zoning request from Liam's LLC. They submitted an application to rezone 13 parcels totaling approximately 31.82 acres in Section 19 of Middleton Township from an R4 residential and A1 agricultural zoning classification to an M1 industrial zoning classification. Applicant stating that the rezoning is for construction logistics. Now, we're told that the Meta Company, which is represented by Liam's LLC, does own all 13 of those properties. Most of those had homes on them in the past that have since been demolished. All parcels are located north of State Route 582. We'll be there to hear some of the discussion about that and see what's next for that development of the data center north of 582 here in Wood County. And another meeting to let you know about coming up on Thursday night. We're going to be there for this one as well, a special meeting of the Wood County Board of Health. A special meeting called 6:30 in the evening on Thursday night in the large conference room. We're told the purpose of this meeting is a discussion of the search process for a new health commissioner. Ben Robinson apparently stepping away from that role. We've reached out to Ben, have some comments from him, and certainly be at that meeting on Thursday night as well. It is 18 minutes after 7 o'clock here on the morning show, 60 seconds away from a conversation with Aaron Konecki, and I believe Paul Perry is going to jump into that conversation as well, and then we'll talk with youngsters from Horizon Youth Theater. A busy Tuesday edition here of the morning show continues again in 60 seconds. Good morning.
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0: Again, it's 7:20 now here on the morning show. Thanks again to Big B Coffee and to our partners at Oregon Collision, the Thayer Family Dealerships at Oregon Collision, located at 735 West Newton Road, open Monday through Friday from 8 to 5. They are the gents that fix the dents. Aaron Konecki, the Deputy Director of the Wood County Emergency Management Agency, making her way into the Dave Horker Media Production Studio this morning. Miss Aaron, good morning.
4: Good morning.
0: Wonderful to have you on the program this morning. Thanks for stopping out.
4: Yes, thanks for having me. It's a nice morning.
0: It is, finally. And it's going to get warm this week,
4: yes,
0: too. Ooh, we should talk about that. Talk about pet preparedness for holidays and much, much more with the fireworks and all that. And I know you want to talk as well about some AED, some other training that's going on too. But I've got Paul Perry on the line this morning as well. We're going to let him jump into the conversation because there's a special thing, I think, happening at the fairgrounds tonight. You're aware of that, of course.
4: Yes, it is on my calendar.
0: All right, Paul Perry joining us. Paul, good morning to you, sir.
5: Good morning.
0: How are you, my friend?
5: Oh, not too bad.
0: Good, good. Do tell. I think we chatted about this meeting or this event that's taking place out at the fairgrounds tonight after our most recent board meeting this past Thursday.
5: Yeah, so after a couple of years of discussions and talking, we decided that this year we're going to do a tabletop exercise at the fairgrounds tonight for emergency preparedness, specifically related to the fair, just to kind of get the first responders and the emergency responders and everybody involved to kind of just open up some dialogue and start talking, you know, the what-if scenarios and how things are going to react, how things will play out a little bit, and just start getting the safety focus in mind for the upcoming fair.
0: Now, you got a lot of events happening out there as well. We talked about it after the board meeting. You guys talked about it during the meeting, too. There's so many things happening out there all the time. You got monster trucks. You got the BG Boom Festival and fireworks. So you can never be too prepared for those type of events, I guess.
5: Yeah. I mean, when you look at the dynamics of what's happening at the fairgrounds anymore, yeah, I mean, there's pretty much something every weekend. We got the Strawberry Festival coming in this weekend.
0: Sure.
5: You know, like you said, the monster trucks, fireworks, 4x4, even the tractor pulls. And I know that the EMA office is heavily involved in the tractor pulls, and they're going to have a representative there tonight, too. Just to observe and kind of see. So we're trying to get all the key players together, and more importantly, we got a bunch of new board members that hopefully a lot of them will come tonight, so people know their roles. I mean, we know every year the chance is always there for at least severe weather, but unfortunately, with changing times and dynamics of the world today, you know, there's a lot bigger threats out there than just a tornado or thunderstorm warning and things like that.
0: That's a great point. Aaron Konecki, jump in here as well. Aaron, you know all about these practice sessions, about these exercises as well, because you put them on all the time all around the state.
4: Yes, it's a really good idea always to get all the key players in the same room so that you can have that open dialogue and kind of right-size people's expectations of how things are going to go, what would be expected of you as an individual working that event should something happen. So I think tabletops are the most meaningful of all the exercises because you have those conversations, and then that allows you, you know, that discussion in advance of something bad happening.
0: So. And as Paul mentioned, you got new people coming on board all the time. It's good to get those folks up to speed because, in heaven forbid, an event of emergency, you need to be not thinking about looking at a playbook. You need to know where to go and what to do.
4: Yes, at least where, you know, where to go, who your point person would be. And you never know. Sometimes you get the key players there, and guess what? If something happens, those key players are not going to be there. That's kind of how it always unfolds. Yeah. So to kind of have a baseline of who's in charge and some of those options, you don't have to know everything. You just need to know who to ask.
0: So how's it going to play out tonight, Paul? What time does it get underway? And you expect a lot of folks to be on hand, you mentioned, huh?
5: Yeah, so we're going to start at 6 at the Pratt Pavilion, and then just kind of go from there. We've actually got retired EMA director Brad Gilbert's put the scenario together for us and kind of leading the discussion. So I really don't know what's going to happen, which is good because then I can't think about it all day long of what I'm going to say and do. But no, it's going to be really good. You know, again, you can never do enough of these.
0: Yeah.
5: And hopefully down the road we'll be able to do some focused drills on the grounds with the responders and those sort of things, but it's never too early to start planning.
0: Now, you guys have these meetings on a regular basis as well, Aaron, don't you? I mean, during tractor pulls and during fair week, I see you guys out there in the morning kind of gathering around some of the key players, right?
4: Yeah, and usually people touch base and you make sure you know the phone numbers to call for help,
0: right.
4: Who is in charge, where to go for certain things. So there's like a pretty bullet point safety briefings every morning for both events that it's specific to that event. But this, I think, will just be more of the broad discussion of, you know, different types of off-the-wall scenarios, not the normal day-to-day events. So.
0: All right. Paul, I appreciate you checking in with us. You mentioned the fact it continues this weekend. I saw the banners, Strawberry Festival of some kind. Is this the first time for that?
5: This is the very first time
0: for
5: that. It's a company that travels the country doing these festivals, so... You know, I don't really have a lot of information on it. I see some excitement getting built about it, so I will for sure be out there as well, checking it out and seeing how it goes. And
0: all right,
5: yeah, it's going to be a beautiful weekend. So people looking for something to do, come on out to the fairgrounds. There is a small admission fee to the event. I don't know what that is right off the top of my head,
0: sure.
5: They got all kinds of activities and stuff planned all weekend long, so it should be a good time.
0: Well, Paul, appreciate you very much taking time to chat with us. Have a safe week, my friend. We'll probably see you out there tonight.
5: I'll be there.
0: All right, buddy.
5: Take care.
0: Aaron, thanks for coming in and chatting with us this morning. That's just the first of many. I mean, so many events happening in the summertime. The focus really is going outdoors right now.
4: Yeah. I grew up in Springfield Township, so when I saw Strawberry Festival, I thought, whoa, what's going on here?
0: That's right up your alley.
4: Yeah.
0: Huh? I could eat me some strawberries, yeah. That's for sure. First time. Can't wait to see what's happening out there. But those big events that are happening, the monster trucks, and we mentioned BG Boom Festival, and of course the fair and the tractor pulls, all those kind of things, they do bring in huge crowds out there. You can't be too prepared for those events.
4: Yep, and all of the crowds are going to be different demographics of people, So it's all of these events probably have such a unique twist to them and flavor that you need to have these discussions in advance. A lot of us, the folks that are responsible for safety things, we're the same group, but you're dealing with such a unique thing every time that it's just a really good idea to get everybody together.
0: AED CPR Awareness Week.
4: Yes.
0: This is it, huh?
4: It is, right. Yep. June 1st through 7th is the designated week for this. Right. Sure. So it's just the annual reminder that it is so important, if you can, to learn the skill of CPR. Also to familiarize yourself with the fact that there are AEDs out in our community. And if something happens, to call 911 and try to locate something.
0: All right. AEDs much more prevalent now than ever before as well. We see the grants coming online all the time, and they're pretty accessible. I mean, no matter where you happen to be.
4: Yep. You can usually find them anywhere. And I know sometimes it can be very intimidating if you've never done something like that. Yep. But helping out in an event like that, if you see somebody go down, to call 911, try to locate an AED. If you yourself are not comfortable putting your hands on somebody or doing any of that, usually somebody there will be able to step up. So
0: training opportunities all throughout the year as well, right?
4: Yes.
0: I mean, there's always opportunities not only to use the AED, but the manual. I mean, so you have some way to be able to react.
4: Yes.
0: Okay.
4: The AEDs, they will walk you through stepwise what to do. They are as simple as possible, and they're very automated, so it's not something to be completely overwhelmed by. CPR, you can either do hands-only CPR for adults, because you have oxygen floating around in your blood right now.
0: Yes.
4: So if you weren't comfortable giving breaths, you could just do hands-only CPR for the first few minutes until responders came, and that would be a very good thing for the individual that suffered the cardiac arrest.
0: All right. Aaron Konecki, the Deputy Director of the Wood County EMA, our guest this morning on a Tuesday edition of the morning show, talking about being prepared for outdoor activities and challenges that may come along with that, and also talking about Pet Preparedness Month as well.
4: Yes. Yeah. June is Pet Preparedness Month.
0: Okay. Don't forget about our four-legged friends, huh?
4: Yes. We talk a lot about go bags and making sure you have an emergency kit, but making sure you have items specific to your pets is that alleviates a lot of stress in advance. You don't want to forget a leash. You don't want to forget a bowl.
0: Yes.
4: You can, find water places, but how are they going to drink it?
0: Yes.
4: So to have those items in your car or just in a little bag to be able to go with you if you had to get out quickly it's a huge benefit.
0: A blanket. I'm in charge of that when we travel. We travel a lot, Tammy and I, since, we're both kind of retired.
4: Yeah.
0: We take our pets with us most places we can, and taking something that's familiar to them, too, help just like all of us, helps relieve their stress.
4: Some of them have a favorite little stuffed animal or a toy.
0: Yep.
4: Those things help. I mean, we say that with kids, with disaster kits, make sure you bring their favorite stuffed animal and that kind of stuff, too, so that they can have that comfort. And not even just kids and pets, adults. You function better when you're in your own environment or you have something familiar. So a deck of cards, a good book, something like that is also a good thing to have in your emergency kit. It seems silly, but those items don't take up a ton of space and they can keep you occupied and kind of regulate your nervous system a little bit to be able to function better.
0: Works for the kids, works for the adults, works for our four-legged friends as well.
4: Yes.
0: Absolutely. Aaron, thanks so much for coming out and hanging out with us this morning. There's a link available too, right, to where you can find out some more of what we're talking about here, in particular the AED CPR Awareness Week and also the preparation for our pets.
4: Yes. American Heart Association has a lot of good information on CPR.
0: Okay. Sure.
4: And then American Red Cross, they do a lot with the pet preparedness as well. We shared on our social media some of those tips yesterday as well.
0: Excellent. See you out there tonight at the fairgrounds.
4: Yes. Looking forward to it.
0: Thank you, ma'am. Thanks for coming out.
4: Thank you.
0: Half past the hour now, 7:30 here on the morning show. Stay tuned. Some outstanding, very talented young people are about 3 minutes away or so after we do a little homage here for the Rolling Stones. Today, Charlie Watts' birthday. So I want to play a little something from the Stones for you.

0: That's a Rolling Stones music for you. I want to play that because Charlie Watts' birthday is today. You may remember Charlie Watts as the very first drummer, the original drummer for the band. He passed away back in, I think it was 2021, if not mistaken. Yesterday was Ron Wood's birthday as well. We did some Rolling Stones music in honor of one of the current members of the Rolling Stones yesterday here on the program. At 7:34, thanks again to Aaron Konecki for stopping in and hanging out with us this morning. We get Aaron, or Jeff and Aaron, join us from the EMA every Tuesday here on the morning show. And coming up in about 10 or 15 minutes or so, we're going to be talking with the good folks over at Legacy Farmers Cooperative and Legacy Country Corner. Legacy Country Corner is going to be focused this morning when Maddie joins us, the Country Corner manager. She'll tell us what's happening with that facility down in Findlay as we head into our Ohio Agriculture Network report, which comes up around 7:50 or so each and every Monday through Friday. And also coming up in the 8 o'clock hour this morning, don't forget, Todd Simon, the head men's basketball coach at Bowling Green State University, will be Mike's side as well. He just got a contract extension. He's going to be your head men's basketball coach for the Falcons here until 2030 at the very least. At 7:35, the Horizon Youth Theater is getting ready to hit the stage down at the Town Hall Theater in beautiful Grand Rapids, Ohio, with the show that opens up this weekend, June 5 and 6, Friday, Saturday night at 7, and Sunday a matinee at 2 o'clock in the afternoon. It is called Be More Chill, and we're going to learn all about it this morning from the stage manager. Harley Partlow is in studio this morning. Also, Liam Rogel, who is the Squip. More about that coming up. I don't know either, but we'll find out together. Fox Robert Zibel is here, who plays Jeremy, and Christine, who's Greta Chung, all in the studio this morning. Guys, thanks for coming in and hanging out with us today.
1: Glad to be here.
2: Hi.
0: There they all are. We'll start off with the stage manager this morning and ask Harley, tell us more about what in the world the chill is, big picture.
2: Be More Chill is mostly a show about Jeremy here. He is a teenage boy who is a little bit of a loser, as the script has a tendency to refer to him as.
3: Yeah.
2: He, in an attempt to become not a loser anymore, takes a little pill that is a supercomputer, which is the Squip.
0: Okay.
2: And the Squip basically makes you cool. It tells you what to do, it tells you what to wear, it tells you how to act and what to say, and it makes you not a loser anymore. And the entire show is mostly just about the Squip tormenting Jeremy, because obviously a supercomputer can only be evil. So the Squip
0: Nothing
2: torments
0: good
2: him a little
0: can
2: bit.
0: Can come when you swallow a supercomputer.
2: No, that is definitely true. And then the end of the show is mostly just Jeremy trying to get himself out of this terrible situation that he's gotten himself into.
0: What were you thinking, Fox Roberts, Zibel? What were you thinking, Jeremy?
3: Well, I've known about this show for a long time,
0: mm-hmm.
3: and I've never read the full script before, but I'll tell you, it's a bit of a shock when you see it for the first time, because you're like, oh, this plot is a little bit insane. And so when you go and see this show, suspend your disbelief. This most likely, I hope, could not happen in real life. But yeah, my thoughts were just, wow, okay, he's a little bit, with all the love in my heart, Jeremy is a little bit stupid. Because, really, a supercomputer in your brain.
0: A little naive, you say.
3: Yeah, you know, yeah, naive. That's a,
0: right,
3: that's a nicer word.
0: That. I've never interviewed a supercomputer before. We're going to give it a shot this morning, see how Liam brings that off. Liam Rogel was joining us this morning. The Squip, why did you want to play that role? And that's something you, I assume, never done before.
1: It's something I've never done, but it's surprisingly similar to some roles I have played before. With Horizon Youth Theater, I was Father last summer within Children of Eden. Oh. And there's a lot of similarities between those two roles. They were both very controlling, very like, I do a lot of looming in both of these shows. I'm just standing behind people, sort of like ominously, you know. But it's a really interesting role. It's very challenging musically. It's one of the highest roles I've ever had to sing. I am singing higher than I ever have before,
0: mm-hmm.
1: I think.
0: Mm-hmm.
1: And it's also, I'm generally a pretty nice person, I would say. I don't know, maybe some of my friends would say
0: they're shaking their heads no.
1: but this role is very, I have to lean very heavily into things that don't come naturally to me all the time, because I'm very mean to Fox.
0: Well, that's good to be able to stretch your.
1: Oh yeah, abilities. Yeah. It's very much pushing me out of my comfort zone, but it's a really fun role. The songs are really fun. Pitiful Children. I have a great time singing.
0: It is a musical. We'll talk about that as well. But I got to ask you, Liam. When I think about a supercomputer, I'm thinking emotion's not going to come into the dialogue. Correct? It should be. Do you get a chance to express emotion as a computer?
1: The Squip is a computer, but he also has, there's a persona there, because like he's trying to convince Jeremy to do these things. Like, if you just have like an emotionless machine,
0: right,
1: you're in your brain, you're probably not going to listen to the emotionless machine. So there's some like emotional expression to manipulate Jeremy. In effect, it's an interesting line to walk of I want to be very mechanical and machiny.
0: Surely.
1: At times.
0: Yeah, yeah.
1: Especially like at the start and at the end, it's very, very computery, but in the middle there's definitely a lot of character that comes with them.
0: I'm going to bring Greta Chung into the conversation as well, who brings to life the role of Christine. Tell us about Christine, Greta.
4: So the play starts in the opening number, it is revealed that Jeremy has a massive crush on Christine. And
0: that is part of the reason why he takes
4: the Squip, because he thinks that he needs to be cool to get with her, even though she is also, I would say, a massive nerd. I wouldn't say that she's a loser
0: match made in heaven.
4: like Jeremy is, but but she is very much she's a theater kid. She's very expressive, and she really loves theater.
0: Yeah. Well, you really love theater as well, don't you?
4: Yeah,
0: and I were talking before we went live. It comes and runs in your family, eh?
4: Yeah,
0: it does. Tell us about how you bring Christine to life. How do you exhibit that on the stage? Was this a challenge for you, or?
4: Well, I was told that part of the reason why I was casted is because they saw how excited I got when I talked about things that I enjoyed, and that comes very easily to me, because I do get very excited about things. if it's something that I really enjoy or like really enjoy watching, then I will talk about it. I have friends who I have talked to for entire lunch periods about one subject.
0: Okay. And Be More Chill is at its nexus. Harley, a musical?
2: Yes.
0: Okay.
2: A musical.
0: So there's plenty of performances that are taking place.
2: Yes, are June 5th and 6th at 7 p.m. and then June 7th at 2 p.m.
0: I mean the performances during the production itself. How many different songs? Kind of give us
2: There's a lot. The show's probably about 2.5 hours.
0: Really?
2: So in the show,
0: wow.
2: I would say probably like 20-ish songs.
0: No kidding.
2: I had to guess.
3: And there's a good few like dance numbers as well.
4: Yeah.
3: We did about
4: 6 of them.
3: Yes, we did a lot of choreography, and as someone who does not dance, relearning how to dance, especially in a different way for a musical, is like a very incredible experience, but very tiring because there's so much to do. But they're pretty good. Our choreographer Riley is incredible. So.
0: Is that additionally challenging? I'm always fascinated by the amount of lines that you guys can remember and bring to life with emotion. But to remember, in addition to that, let's ask Christine, aka Greta Chung, about this. Is it difficult? I can't imagine how hard it is to be able to remember not only your lines, bringing that role to life, but also the lyrics and the dance moves and all that stuff.
4: I would say it comes pretty easily to me personally. I'm a very audible learner, and so with music in particular, if there's an official recording or my part is played, then I will be able to remember that pretty well.
0: Mm-hmm.
4: And I don't know, it just comes pretty easily if I view it as like studying for school.
0: Oh, okay, sure. We got to talk with Liam some more as well. I can't imagine a supercomputer has a lot of singing and dancing in that role.
1: Fortunately, the dancing part is true. The Squip is for the most part, the villain, and villains in general get to skip out on most of the choreography, which is something I'm very thankful for. But there are several really heavy-hitting musical numbers that the squib is a part of. Yeah. The first number that we see the squib on the stage for the first time, he spends the whole song, the namesake song of the show, Be More Chill, he spends the entire song berating Jeremy and telling him that he's loser and he's terrible and he's he makes the squib want to die, and it's all this stuff.
3: It's really nice, you know.
1: There is definitely a lot of singing, and then also the one dance that I do have to do, I'm also singing my most challenging song, Pitiful Children, which is a pretty climactic song. I won't spoil too much what's happening there, but it's a really, really... It's a fun song.
0: Well, we have limited time. I'll give you a chance to give a line or two if you want. Your favorite line maybe of this production. But you touched on it there as well, Liam. And each of you can jump in here. But the dialogue that takes place here. I've read the lyrics. I've read some of the production notes here. And it can be a little challenging, not in the technique of it, but in the dialogue itself. By that, I mean this is kind of a PG-13 kind of a production, is it not?
3: It is, yes. It can be a bit difficult just to walk the line, since this is youth theater, to make it appropriate, but also not to censor it too much, because we want to keep the original vibe of the show.
0: Right.
3: But yeah, it's definitely less of a kids' show than usual.
0: Harley, would you agree this is something I should bring my grandkids to?
3: Would not recommend it. Our youngest actor is 14. So for the cast, we definitely had a very PG-13, like 13 and up sort of vibe.
0: Yes,
3: we definitely follow the concept of like all of the characters in the show are high schoolers. And so we thought it was important for high schoolers to have the chance to play those characters. But it definitely is a very PG-13 script.
0: So this is something the family can come to. Maybe the teenagers would get more out of it. And what's the hope, I guess, in putting this production on? Does it spur dialogue in the family, or is it just an entertainment piece? What do you think?
3: I would say it's a little bit of both. It's definitely very entertaining, but I think it also can prompt a lot of good conversations about, like, inclusivity and belonging and learning how to, like, love yourself in a very teenager sort of way.
0: All right, guys, let's do it. Let's run down. If you got a favorite line in this, I'll start off with Christine Greta Chung, who's the love interest of poor Jeremy.
3: Oh my God!
0: I say that because everybody picks on the poor Jeremy all the time.
3: Yeah.
0: My goodness, what do you say, Christine?
4: One of my favorite lines is near the beginning. It's actually my first solo number, and like right in the middle. Can I mention that was really one of my best roles? It just makes me feel like there just aren't strong roles for women in theater these days, particularly high school theater. Do you find that? Because I totally find that.
3: I think my favorite line is near the end of the show when Jeremy says, a supercomputer from Japan that solves all your problems. Oh, and Mountain Dew. You'll get it eventually.
0: So there's some lighter moments as well.
3: It's really funny.
0: All right. Should we have the supercomputer take over next, I guess?
1: Yeah, I think, I don't know if this is my favorite line, but it's a very funny line when, there's a song where Jeremy and Christine are potentially falling in love, and I say, of course she is. I've been activating your pheromones. Keep it up.
3: Ew.
1: Kind of gross.
3: But, yeah.
0: Sounds terrific. Tickets, let's talk about that as well. Harley, give us details, can you?
3: Yeah, tickets are available on our website, which is horizonyouththeater.org, and they'll also be available for purchase at the door. And then let me double check ticket prices so I'm not accidentally lying to you guys.
0: I think I had it somewhere.
3: I was going to say, looks like it is $18 for adults and then $15 for students and seniors. And then we also have some group pricing available. So if you have any friends or family members who want to come with you, for groups of 5 and up, tickets are only $12.
0: And we've had the pleasure this morning, and we'll get to our next guest here in just a second. Thanks to Maddie for hanging out with us, the Country Corner manager for Legacy Country Corner, Legacy Farmers Cooperative. But big production. I mean, we've had the chance to talk this morning with Harley Partlow, who's our stage manager, with Liam, with Fox, and with Greta. But I look at the list of people that are on this crew and this, wow, this is a big production.
2: Very big production, for sure. Musicals are always a lot of involvement from a lot of people.
0: Thanks very much to the Grand Rapids Historical Society for use of the Town Hall Committee, Julie's Dance Studio for help, I guess, as well, with some of the dancing, yes. There you go. And BG Independent News and Brian Martin Photography, all for their support as well. It's the Horizon Youth Theater's latest production. It hits the stage down in Grand Rapids this weekend, June 5th and 6th at 7 o'clock in the evening. June 7th, there's a matinee at 2 o'clock in the afternoon. It's a ticketed event. It's called Be More Chill. And it was great to have you guys come in and join us this morning. Can't thank you enough for this. And don't be a stranger. I know you've pretty much all been here, or a sibling has in the past, right?
4: Yeah.
1: Good to be here.
0: Thanks for coming out, guys. Good luck to you.
2: Thank you.
0: It is 7:48 or so here on the morning show. A quick something from the Four Tops, and our next guest joins us, Mike's side here. We'll be talking with the good folks at Legacy Country Corner. Maddie's going to be live right here at 88.1 FM. Good morning.

0: Well, you do love talking to the kids, don't we? It's 7:52 now, 8 minutes away from the top of the hour. Don't forget our Ohio Agriculture Network report is coming up in just a couple of minutes here, brought to you by our friends at Legacy Farmers Cooperative and Legacy Country Corner. They got the latest forecast as well. Boy, we got some hot weather coming our way. Enjoy 75 degrees today. We're going to be in the 80s starting tomorrow, and the latest forecast we have from WTUL Television on the show this morning said we're going to be in the 80s all the way through the weekend and the first part of next week as well. But things are going well as far as agriculture, getting crops in the ground at least. 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And this morning, it's the manager of Legacy Country Corner, Maddie Yapel, is joining us this morning, her first time on the morning show. Good morning, Maddie.
1: Good morning.
0: Great to have you on the program. I apologize for being a little bit behind this morning. Appreciate your patience.
1: Yeah, no problem.
0: Tell us about, now you're new to the family, aren't you? Legacy Country Corner down there?
1: Yes, I am.
0: Well, tell us about where you've been. You've been in retail and management for many, many years, I guess, before we're fortunate enough to get you part of the team, huh?
1: Yeah. I've been in retail for 9 years now. I've been a manager for 7 years before at a different company, but I'm loving my time here at Legacy so far.
0: What makes Legacy Country Corner nice to be a part of, and why'd you want to be a part of this team?
1: Definitely the customers. I love getting to talk to all the different customers that come in every day. Everyone's so nice here. I definitely love the customers. That's one thing that's helped me in retail for 9 years so far.
0: For sure. Yeah. This time of year, we just flipped the calendar to June 1, as you certainly know, and we have youngsters from 4-H and FFA on the show on a regular basis, all getting excited for fair season, which is coming up, too. You folks at Livestock Feeds have got some great exhibitions going up as well, huh?
1: Yeah. As 4-H and FFA exhibitors gear up for the season, we can help and support their needs. We offer a wide variety of livestock feed brands. We can also special order anything from Kalmbach, Lindner, Umbarger, and Purina. We also carry show supplies like halters, brushes, and grooming sprays for livestock.
0: Yeah, I know Legacy Country Corner exhibits at a lot of those fairs as well. You're looking forward to the fair season, huh?
1: Oh, yeah. It'll be a very busy time, but definitely really excited for it.
0: Agreed. Summer needs as well. I got to tell you, I already got my first delivery of mulch, and that's something, among other things, you guys do a lot of things for us to think about getting ready for a busy summer.
1: Yeah. So mulch deliveries we do. It's $32 for a yard and a $35 delivery fee. But we also do the propane fills, and those are $17 for a 20-pound tank. And we're also going to start offering a pond script service to check your pond water quality. And we stock all the pond chemicals that you could possibly need for your pond.
0: So a pond script service means I bring in a sample. Is that the way it works? And you guys can help me out on getting to where I need to be?
1: Yeah, that's exactly how it'll work.
0: Okay, excellent. And actively involved in the community. We talked about that already.
1: Yes. So along with being able to special order any feeds for FFA and 4-H kids, we also are going to be the host site for a chick pickup event for the Hancock County Poultry Exhibitors, and that'll be taking place on July 16th.
0: You know, Maddie, I love coming down to Legacy Country Corner, especially when there's special events that are happening on a regular basis, and you guys got some stuff happening in June. You were telling me you're even going to have some food trucks down there.
1: Yeah, so we're going to try something in June. Every Friday besides the 5th, we're going to have food trucks out here. So on June 12th, we're going to have our Community Days event, but we're also going to have Traveling Tom's Coffee and Sugary Lemonade that day. June 19th, we're going to have Scotty's Subs, and then June 26th, we're going to have Fatback Smokehouse and Dante's Rolling Food Joint.
0: Excellent. 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And the hours of operation and days that are open are, Maddie?
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0: Stop in and say hello to Maddie Yapel. She is the Country Corner manager. New to the company there, but certainly not new to the business, and loving what she's doing down there. Maddie, again, I'm sorry it took a little longer to get to you this morning. We'll get our conversation posted on our Morning Show BG Facebook page, but appreciate you taking time to chat with us this morning.
1: thank you. It's been fun.
0: Enjoy the sunshine, ma'am.
1: Thanks, you too.
0: 7:57 here on the morning show. 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
2: 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I'm Joe Everett. 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And for young beef industry leaders, registration is now open for the 2026 Ohio Cattlemen's Association Young Cattlemen's Conference, offering education, leadership development, and networking opportunities for the next generation of cattle producers. To learn more, you can find these articles today at ohioagnet.com. While the wet conditions continue to put Ohio farmers behind planting averages, let's take a look at those numbers. 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Ohio farmers are nearing the three-quarter mark for corn and soybeans planted, even as rainfall has continued to accumulate in much of the state. USDA reports that there were 2.5 days suitable for field work for the week ending May 31st. Corn was 73% planted, up from 63% the previous week, but still behind the 83% five-year average. Corn emerged reached 57% ahead of last week's 45%, but behind the 61% average. As we look at soybeans, they were 68% planted, up from 57% last week, and just behind the 75% five-year average. Soybean emergence reached 52% ahead of the 38% last week and the 50% average. Winter wheat was 94% headed, well ahead of the 82% five-year average. Ohio wheat condition was rated 60% good to excellent. To learn more on these numbers, you can find the full report today at ohioagnet.com. 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
3: More dry air in for the state of Ohio. I'm Chief Meteorologist Ryan Martin with that Ohio forecast update. High pressure being analyzed later today and tonight right over the top of northwest Ohio, Great Lakes in general. That's going to give us sunshine not just today, but through tomorrow, Thursday, and Friday. At this point, I think we have to watch for a few hit and miss scattered showers in northwest Ohio Saturday. But we may not see any significant moisture start to develop here until overnight Sunday night. Now, once the moisture does start here, it doesn't go away anytime soon. Moisture around Monday, Tuesday, Wednesday of next week, we take a bit of a break. Then hit and miss scattered showers back to finish the week, Thursday afternoon, Friday, Saturday, and the weekend of the 13th and 14th in general. So there's definitely moisture coming after this dry stretch. But I also think the moisture is coming in usable form, which means it's not coming super fast and furious. We do see moisture every day, but it's going to be in a form that comes slow enough that it soaks in. I'm Ryan Martin.
2: 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We'll be back with more next here on the Ohio AgNet.
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2: 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Here's Ryan Martin.
3: Market also chattering yesterday about the overall non-threatening aura of the weather over the Northern Hemisphere, not just the United States. Funds were very, very long starting the week yesterday on corn and soybeans. A year ago in early June, funds were not very long at all in soybeans and quite short in corn. With not very threatening weather on the horizon, not much of a reason to hold on to long positions. We could see some liquidation come in the weeks ahead. I'm Ryan Martin.
2: 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July corn trading down 2.5 to 441.5. September corn 450 down 2.75. As we turn to soybeans, July 1178.25 down 2.5. August soybeans 1182.75 down 2.25. And July wheat 604.5 down 4.25. As we turn to livestock from yesterday's close, June live cattle 249 up 75 cents. August live cattle 240.60 up $1.55. June lean hogs 95.02 down 82 cents. September feeder cattle 348.67 up $3.32. October feeder cattle 345.30 up $3.27. 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
0: 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And thanks again to Manny for checking in with us this morning from Legacy Country Corner, the general store down there. 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At 4 minutes after 8 o'clock, as we broadcast live from the campus at Bowling Green State University in Bowling Green, Ohio, the Michael and Sarah Kuhlin Center. It's the home of the School of Media and Communication. The morning show at 88.1 FM here in the county and streaming bgfalconmedia.com and bgchamber.net. 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Falcon Health Center at 838 East Worcester Street, offering primary and preventative care to students, faculty, and staff of Bowling Green State University and the Wood County community too. 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Open up 7 days a week to serve not only faculty, students, and staff here on the campus of Bowling Green State University, but all our community members as well. Just a couple news headlines before we get into our next guest making his way into the Dave Horker Media Production Studio. It's Todd Simon, the head men's basketball coach at Bowling Green State University, on the heels of a contract extension just announced yesterday by Derek Vandermeer, our athletics director. Todd Simon's going to be our head men's basketball coach now through March 31st of 2030. Congratulations, Coach Simon. He'll be your guest of ours in the Dave Horker Media Production Studio here in about 10 or 15 minutes, but some headlines to share with you this morning. After we do our weather forecast, you can play basketball indoors or outdoors today. The weather's going to be gorgeous and not too hot. 74 degrees expected high today. The winds will be light and variable out of the northeast at about 5 to 15 miles an hour. Blue skies and sunshine. Clear skies tonight with a low of 51. And it was 52 when we came in this morning, by the way. And then tomorrow we get up to 80, and that's the first of several days of 80-degree temperatures. Hello, summertime, huh? First week of June. Tomorrow's high is going to be 80, the high on Thursday, 85, and by Friday we'll get up near 90 degrees. No rain until Saturday. The next chance we have any precipitation is going to be Saturday, Sunday, and Monday of next week. About a 50-50 chance of rain. It's going to stay warm as well. Ooh, sounds hot and humid to me, with temperatures in the mid-80s for all three of those days. Enjoy your 75 degrees temperatures expected today. And again, 55 right now, up from 52 degrees when we signed on at 5 o'clock or 6 o'clock this morning. At 6 minutes after 8 o'clock, a couple of headlines to remind you today, starting at 2 o'clock this afternoon, is the very first chance for the kiddos to get free bicycle helmets to prevent injuries and save lives. The Bowling Green Bike Safety Commission, partnering with the Ohio chapter of the American Academy of Pediatrics in a statewide effort to remind children to put a lid on it during the month of May, which was Bike Helmet Safety Awareness Month, and this month as well. All throughout the summer, Bowling Green was one of several local communities to receive youth bike helmets for distribution through support from the Ohio AAP Foundation, the Ohio Department of Transportation, and Honda USA's Foundation. 100 helmets distributed on a first-come, first-served basis to those in need of a youth helmet. You can pick them up at the Bowling Green Community Center today from 2 o'clock until 4 o'clock, or Thursday from 5:30 until 7:30 in the evening. The third distribution, while helmets last, is going to be Saturday from 10 a.m. until noon. According to Jason Sisko, who's the Bowling Green Bike Safety Commission chair. He said, "We're so grateful to partner with Ohio AAP and their Put a Lid on It program. Thanks to their generous helmet donations, we're keeping more kids safe and protected on their bikes this season. Bike helmets save lives, you know. In fact, going back to 2021, the number of people injured that year by not wearing a bike helmet was 41,615. And a construction reminder for you here as well. We do those every day during the orange barrel season. Brigham Lane here in the city of Bowling Green closed right now in both directions between Pearl Street and West Wooster, 7 a.m. to 7 p.m. today. Apparently, Urban Forestry is removing a tree that's been deemed a safety hazard in that location, and they should be able to get that done today because, obviously, great weather for working outdoors. But avoid Brigham Lane. Both directions closed now between Pearl Street and West Wooster Street all day today. There's a traffic pattern change over at the Bowling Green High School as well that goes into effect today as construction of the new high school continues to progress. An important traffic pattern change taking effect today. The Poe Road entrance to Bowling Green High School closed for about 6 weeks now. We were talking with Ted Hazeman, the superintendent of Bowling Green City Schools, recently here on the morning show, and Ted told us that, this Bowling Green High School and Middle School traffic is going to have to enter and exit the campus here for the next month and a half through the Fairview Avenue entrance.
6: Yes, so you'll be able to access the campus, but just not off the Poe Road.
0: Right.
6: So with the new construction, which there's going to be, you know, over the summer months, there'll be, you know, a huge transformation of what that building, the new building looks like.
0: Yes,
6: and so forth. But this time of we are required to put in a turning lane with the change of the layout. So there's going to be, when you are headed west on Poe Road, we'll be adding a turning lane.
0: Oh.
6: And we're going to do that this summer. So there'll be a turning lane into the school school property.
0: That's
6: there.
0: That's a good idea.
6: So we're going to be starting that in first week of June here. So for roughly 6 weeks, we'll have to close that entrance while the construction takes place out there at the road. So everyone will have to come in off of Fairview and still have access to the, you know, the same areas they have now.
0: Right.
6: They'll just have to access it a little bit different. And that'll take, you know, possibly, you know, up to 6 weeks.
0: Sure.
6: And then after that, we'll open the front back up and out on Poe Road and actually should improve the traffic pattern and the safety of the traffic on Poe.
0: So the goal, Ted, is to have that done in time for school in the fall then, huh?
6: Absolutely.
0: Okay. Now, Ted did say, Dr. Hazeman, please allow extra travel time as everyone adjusts to temporary traffic flow and use caution when traveling through the area. We post a map on our Morning Show BG Facebook page early this morning that shows you the new traffic flow over at the high school and the middle school going into effect today. And administration says we appreciate your patience and cooperation as they continue making progress on this exciting project, the new high school, which should be completed by the fall semester of 2027. We posted some drone photos as well on that Facebook post. And Ted and I, when we talked recently, talked about, you know, you think, well, summertime, there's not much happening out there because kids are out of school at the high school, the middle school, all the public schools are done now for the summer. But Ted reminded me, go to the flyer board. It's a link there at Bowling Green, Ohio City Schools. You'll see there's lots of things still happening on the campus of both the high school and the middle school all throughout the summer.
6: Things don't slow down over the summer. There's still tons and tons of activities taking place within the buildings and So, you mentioned the flyer board there, and I would remind parents that, over the summer months, they get an email once a week, you know, with the different items that are listed on the flyer board.
0: Yes, sir.
6: I would recommend them to continue to looking at the flyer board. What the flyer board is, for those who don't know, you would be shocked at the amount of material that other organizations request.
0: Yeah.
6: The schools to distribute to our students. And if we sent everything home, some of our students would go home with a, you know, a folder that's an inch

0: that post and see all the different things that are posted. So, but yeah, I would recommend all of our parents and so forth and community members, if you haven't looked at that, you know, take a moment and take a look at that and, you know, keep looking at that over the summer. Because as you mentioned, there's you know, we've got different camps going on. We've got a science camp, for our first through fifth graders. There's all kinds of activities like that.
1: Yeah, I went into the flyer board and I saw everything from Bowling Green City Schools Bobcat Basics. They've got some donation request forms there. They've got all sorts of camps and conferences taking place as well. One of the ones that I noticed was the 7th Annual Community Festival. I found that flyer on the flyer board there. Save the date for that. It's coming up on Friday, June the 5th. This is on the Wood County Board of DD campus at 1921 East Gypsy Lane Road in Bowling Green. Bring the whole family and join the fun. Enjoy an evening in the campus filled with live music, food trucks, local vendors and games, inclusive activities for all ages and all abilities as well. Again, that is coming up on Friday, a free family-friendly event. Found that on the flyer board. There's all sorts of sports camps and much, much more happening as well. And we also found a flyer about something we talked about just this past week. The Bowling Green Community Learning Centers, the STARS program, partnering with the Connecting Kids to Meals out of Toledo program to provide free breakfast and free lunch to kiddos age 1 through 18 throughout the summer months of June and July. The meals are going to be served this year at Krim Elementary School and available to all children ages 1 through 18 in the Bowling Green City Schools community. Dr. Hazeman telling us that the CLC staff members have been trained and are ready to serve and support the community this summer. This collaboration again with Bowling Green City Schools for those families dealing with food insecurity served by Bowling Green City Schools.
0: You know, the CLC or the STARS program through the ESC, typically that has been paid for through a grant through the 21st Century Grant, right, through the state. Unfortunately, to be honest with you, Clint, that is a grant that has been placed on hold. And the Board of Education has felt that we should continue to that program because it is so necessary for our students before and after school and over these summer months. And they'll be opening that grant back up next year. But for this year, you know, the district's going to be maintaining that program.
1: Wow.
0: But part of that, as you're alluding to, is, you know, there's a breakfast and lunch facet of this,
1: yes,
0: where the STARS program has partnered with the Connecting Kids to Meals, and that organization will come in, provide free summer meals for our students that live within the Bowling Green City School District ages 1 through 18.
1: I see.
0: And that will take place at Krim Elementary School, and the breakfast will be from 8 to 8:30, and lunch is from 8:30 to 12:45. So for those folks that that are in need, you know, we still have those opportunities available.
1: Good to visit with Dr. Hazeman earlier this week, or I guess it was late last week. The CLC STARS program, by the way, still has availability as well for the 2026 Legends and Lands Summer Camp for students. That's grades K through 6, a camp that features Discovery Zone activities, social-emotional learning, special guests, Water Day Fridays, meals and snacks, and plenty of summer fun for students and families as well. You can register for those by going to the Wood County Educational Service Center and reach out to them at 419-354-9010, the CLC STARS program, and their Legend and Land Summer Camp coming up as well. A lot of good things happening at Bowling Green Schools, especially even more during the summertime when the kids are out of school. But again, keep in mind our lead on that story was that as construction of the new high school continues to progress, traffic patterns changing effective today. No more entry and exit off of the Poe Road exit and entry space there. We did attend last night's meeting of Bowling Green City Council, and at that meeting, several members of the city's zoning code, several amendments to the city's zoning code were approved as recommended by the City Planning Commission, but limiting some uses of residential front yards was a step too far for other council members. A great report that's been done by Jan McLaughlin from bgindependentmedia.org. You can check that out online. We'll have comments as well tomorrow in our local news from the chief of police for the city of Bowling Green, Chief Justin White. He was invited by Municipal Administrator Lori Treader to give an update to City Council. Treader, after she gives her reports at a regular City Council meeting, oftentimes invites different department heads.

departments to update city council on their activities. It was Chief White's turn last night, and he said, amongst other things, they had over 31,000 calls for service just last year alone, and this year are on track to exceed that number with over 13,000 calls for service already in 2026. Chief White also talked about the outreach into the public, saying that's been paramount for him since he became chief a little over a year ago. Last year alone, 700 public interactions where police officers get out of the vehicle and interact with folks in their community, and a retail theft task force that the BGPD is now involved with is reaping some rewards. Chief White saying last night, just last week, $40,000 of stolen merchandise have been recovered thanks to that task force. We'll have that conversation with Chief White tomorrow on our Morning Show BG Facebook page. We'll use some of that conversation in our local news tomorrow as well. And from the state capitol, Ohioans working to ban data centers in large part because of the arrogance of elected officials in the tech industry, according to Representative Austin Barkrider, a leader of the campaign to amend the Ohio Constitution to prohibit the construction of new large data centers. He said before state lawmakers during a public hearing yesterday, "Now we're all here so you can find out facts about data centers. You should have found out about them years ago before they descended on us en masse. That was your job, but you did not do it." Barkrider went on to say, "I have now seen firsthand how elected officials across the state lie, backchannel, misdirect, and gaslight their communities when people raise concerns about what's happening around them." And he said, "But if history has taught me one thing, it is that the resources do not lie in the terror, the pain, or the aching uncertainty. The recourse lies in action. And that is why we have invoked Ohio's Constitution, the highest law of the people here, and the instrument which our founders gave us as a tool to help ourselves." Before that committee meeting got underway last night, Mr. Barkrider said the Conserve Ohio campaign is still moving forward. The goal of making the November ballot, the campaign needs to collect over 413,000 signatures by July the 1st. The goal, he said, is putting in as much effort as we can into this, and hope that we're able to get the signatures we can by July the 1st we need. According to the latest numbers on the Conserve Ohio website, the campaign has collected just 43,000 signatures, with Lucas County leading the way. Of all 88 counties with 4,515 signatures, here in Wood County, some 2,577 folks, third in the state, have affixed their signature to that petition. And along a related note, a meeting to cover for you tonight is the Wood County Planning Commission meeting, which gets underway at 5:30 over at the courthouse. On that agenda, there is one zoning request in particular of interest from Liam's LLC, submitting an application to rezone 13 parcels totaling approximately 31.82 acres in a section of Middleton Township from R4 residential and A1 agricultural zoning classification to an M1 industrial zoning classification. Now, Liam's LLC is representing the Meta development. They're on north of 582. That's well underway now. Now, these 13 parcels they'd like to have rezoned are owned by Liam's LLC and the Meta Corporation. The applicant stating that the rezoning here is for construction logistics. All the parcels located north of State Route 582. We'll try and cover that for you and get comments from those folks involved with that discussion tomorrow at our local and regional news as well. And at 20 minutes after 8 o'clock, one other meeting of note that's going to be happening on Thursday to tell you now about it. We just got word late yesterday that there's a special meeting that's been called from the Wood County Board of Health. It'll take place Thursday night at 6:30 in the large conference room in the basement level of the county offices building. And the purpose of the meeting, we're told, is discussion of the search process for a new health commissioner. Apparently, Commissioner Ben Robison is stepping away from that role. And we'll try and reach out to Ben later on today and maybe get him on the show in the next 48 hours or so, or certainly have an opportunity to talk to him before the end of the week as we head towards that special meeting called on Thursday night. Ben Robison leaving as our health commissioner here for Wood County. And a reminder as well, the Wood County Department of Job and Family Services is accepting applications for the K-12 Fitted for Success program starting June 1, yesterday. 550 children who live in Wood County are going to be provided with vouchers for the purchase of new shoes or socks and a backpack.
Assistance provided on a first-come, first-served basis, proof of household income, birth certificates or other proof of a citizenship, and Social Security cards for all family members have to be provided. Families have to have an income at or below 200% of the federal poverty level to qualify. For a family of four, that's around $5,500 a year, or less in gross income per month. The income amount does vary, of course, depending on your family size. Now, after application window opened up yesterday, it's going to be open now through August the 14th. Assistance is going to be distributed to approved families, we're told, by the middle of August as well. More information about this very important outreach from the Wood County Department of Job and Family Services, reach out to Shannon Fisher, the Employment and Support Services Supervisor. Her number is 373-6972. And I believe we may have Shannon joining us tomorrow, or Shelby Smith, perhaps. Tomorrow at 7:30, our friends from Job and Family Services will be joining us live here in studio to give us updates on services offered. At 8:23 here on The Morning Show, thanks to Legally Insurance as well for helping with our news headlines this morning. 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Well, we should jump into birthdays and anniversaries and knock these out of the way so we have plenty of time to visit with Todd Simon, the head men's basketball coach at Bowling Green State University. He's Mike's side here in about 5 or 10 minutes. But first things first, let's do that birthday peek, I promised you.

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Happy birthday today to Jane Clark, to Rose Main, Lois Cheney, Steve Melkai, Corey Atwood, Mallory Miller, Gloria Brandeberry, Beatrice Flores, and Joe Tatulo. All those folks having a birthday today. May the, June the 2nd of 2026. Happy birthday.

Other names of note on her June 2nd birthday list include Jim Hartman and Scott McEwen, Linda Matheny and Brenda O'Haron, and anniversary couple today, the Hoyles, Carol and Tim Hoyles. Congratulations to all those folks celebrating their birthday and anniversary today. Happy

Wanage and Jewelers at 139 South Main Street in downtown Bowling Green says happy birthday to you and yours from all of us here at 88.1 FM. Jim Hartman and Scott McHugh and Linda Matheny and Brenda O'Haron, and happy anniversary to Tim Hoyles and his bride Carol from all of us at the morning show. And don't forget now, Easy Street Cafe is open. You heard it here first, folks, last week, and it opened up yesterday at 11 o'clock in the morning after 4 months of not being open for business. They're open and serving you. Jump on down to Easy Street Cafe on South Main Street in downtown Bowling Green and tell them Clint sent you. We'll catch up with Tim Emmerich and Artie Gagner, the proud owners of Call the Canyon and Easy Street Cafe, on Thursday morning show. But I'm headed down there for lunch today. Hope you'll join us at Easy Street Cafe in downtown BG. Jump on down there, all right? Got some good stuff from Van Halen right now, and basketball talk coming up with the head men's basketball coach at Bowling Green State University, Todd Simon's mic side at the Dave Horker Media and Production Studio in just a minute.

0: Once again, be sure and jump on down to Easy Street Cafe in downtown Bowling Green. They're open. 11 o'clock this morning will be day number two. We were talking with Tim and Artie and the Tim and Artie Show. We do it every Thursday around 7:40 or so. As you know, if you're a regular listener, they call in and we chat about both of their downtown businesses and all the other things that are involved in our community. Of course, Dr. Gagner's president of our school board for Bowling Green City Schools, and also on the Bowling Green Parks and Recreation Board, and Tim Emmerich on the Zoning Board of Appeals and on the Chamber of Commerce Board. So much more about the businesses. We talk about those and focus on those. I'm so excited to hear that they're going to open back up on Monday. Yesterday, a big crowd turned out for that, and I think Tammy and I are going to go down ourselves today and have some lunch around 11 o'clock or so and welcome them back to business. I know a lot of folks excited about that. Thanks also, before we get to our next guest, I want to say thank you to Greg Esposito, the president of InTech IT Solutions. To find out more about the services that Greg and his team offer, you can call them at 419-354-0007-0007. Greg Esposito, large in our community for sure, and his company offering virtualization, remote IT services, data backup and recovery, and much, much more. If you're concerned about the current rising cost of your IT services, or maybe you're just running short on time because of your expanding business and need a helping hand, that's where Greg and his team can come in. A free consultation can be had by calling that number, 419-354-0007. As I always say, how unique is it in this world we live in the IT world as well, to be able to call somebody on a local number and have somebody answer the phone on the other end? And it's a local person says, I tell you what, let me come out to your business. We'll get you all fixed up. That's what they do at InTech IT Solutions at 440 East Bow Road, right here in BG. It is 8:32. Got some sports headlines coming up, some high school scores, and big news in the NFL that Myles Garrett's not going to be a Brown next year. Apparently, that's one of our lead stories we'll get to on our Elite Collegiate Apparel at Wood County Insurance Sports Reports in just a moment or three. But right now, Bowling Green State University Vice President for Athletic Strategy and Director of Athletics Derek Vandermeer said of our next guest that this gentleman has done an outstanding job leading our men's basketball program, and his dedication to building a strong culture, mentoring student athletes, and competing at a high level make him the right leader for our program moving forward. It is our great pleasure to hear yesterday that Todd Simon is going to be the head coach of the men's basketball program with a new contract extension, which is going to keep him here in Northwest Ohio through at least March 31st of 2030. And Coach is in studio with us this morning as well. Coach, good morning.
1: Good morning. Thanks for having me.
0: Congratulations.
1: Thank you.
0: Good
1: Thank
0: to get you. That done. You get on back with worrying about basketball teams and putting teams together, huh?
1: Yeah, no, it's quite an honor, and you know, we absolutely love it here in Northwest Ohio. This has become where our roots are now for the family, and very short order, and the structure and the foundation that we've laid here for 3 years, we feel like we can build upon. As you know, it's a very informative time in college basketball and college sports in general. But with Derek's leadership and President Rogers and the alignment that we have, we feel like, you know, we've kind of navigated some choppy waters and put the program in a position to compete and hopefully now, break through. So we're excited about it.
0: 52 wins in your first 3 years, set a record for the first three seasons during the program's history as well. And as you mentioned, Coach Simon, transformative times in Division I athletics, not just men's basketball, and you seem to have adapted better than some coaches have to this new build a new team every year of world we live in.
1: Yeah, it's a challenge, and where we're positioned in the MAC as a conference is attractive enough, and the data shows that guys leave the MAC and produce at the power levels, and so it kind of leaves us in a position where we're constantly rebuilding. I think there's 9 or 10 players complete in out of 12 teams that played over 20 minutes a game back in the entire conference. So, that's part of it, and the fundraising part of it, and navigating roster building and this new rev share world and everything along those lines. So, we feel like we've done better than most at figuring that out, and now it's time to continue to build upon that.
0: I want to touch on the 9 transfers. We won't spend much time on it because hopefully you and I have a chance to talk a little bit closer to the season, which is still several months away. But you talked about the revenue sharing. We talk all day about that. Let's talk transfer portal as well, because that's what I think really I've shined in. You just came out of a portal. portal time period, and I saw some figures that 1,500 men's basketball players jumped into that portal. Mm-hmm. Pretty much all of them went in there, it sounds like to me. Do you see any changes in that? I thought I remember hearing some rumblings about maybe they're going to change some of that so that it's not limit the amount of transfers they can make, something like that?
1: Yeah, you know, they've got some legislation they're trying to introduce that would kind of curb it and slow it down a little bit. You know, obviously, right now, if you're not graduating, you're pretty much going in the portal.
0: And, is that right?
1: You know, wow. It seems to be is what the numbers are showing in terms of the majority, I should say. And so they've got some legislation, Congress getting involved. They've got, I think a lot of folks understand that this is not sustainable.
0: Yeah.
1: You know, that our decision makers and so you know, we got to find a better solution, not only for the short term benefit, but benefit of really all. We got to make sure that these student athletes are getting degrees and doing all the things that they need to be doing for their future, not just for the short term as well, but for the health of the sport too.
0: I think even the power of schools are dealing with some challenges right now. It's not just us at the mid-major level as well, but you know, watching the Final Four and the the tournament last year, seems like every team they talked about had three or four of their starters that were on a different team last year.
1: Yeah, without question, and you're seeing the divide happen within conferences. You know, the bottom half of the Big Ten is nowhere comparable to the top half of the Big Ten.
0: That's a good point. Yeah.
1: And so when you start seeing the divide at that level, it brings more schools into that little elevated concern level.
0: Yeah. When you're jumping into the portal, what are you looking for, Coach Simon? Are you looking for just the best available players, or when you're recruiting, I know you look for character and all that kind of stuff and building team concept and all that, but you've had a lot of success bringing some high-level talent here, but is that, do you look to fill certain positions? Because I think you've got six guards, maybe one wing, and a couple centers coming in this class this fall.
1: Yeah, we've got a blueprint on how we're going to build our roster. We have kind of everything that we need, and we try to stay, as close to that blueprint as possible, so we have all the roles and pieces filled, based on our offense, based on our defense.
0: Yes, sir.
1: And, you don't get everything that you want.
0: Yeah, of course.
1: But you try to get as close as you can, and then the pieces that you sacrifice, you might not get a 5-tool player at this level, but you can maybe get a 3-tool player, and then sure. You got to make sure you complement that player with, guys that have strengths in those maybe areas that that player is not as strong in. So we have a very clear blueprint on how we do it, and we've kind of created a front office structure with how we monitor guys throughout the year. And that's allowed us to kind of identify some talent at all levels. Last year we had two Division II players that we identified early. This year we brought two more from that level.
0: Yep,
1: we have, of the nine, we have three freshmen. We're still building with freshmen. Bring them in, let them grow, let them compete.
0: Yes, sir.
1: And then hopefully they're winning your rotation in year two, year three, that type of thing. And then we have four Division I transfers, and some of those are, the more, hopefully a little more established roles that you say, hey, we really have a need in this area. We need more competition at the five spot, or more, stability, or someone that has a little more tread on the mileage on the tires.
0: Yeah.
1: So
0: yeah.
1: That's kind of our model.
0: How important is stability in your coaching staff? Because you've done a good job of keeping those five guys pretty much intact.
1: Yeah. Once again, and that's hard to do.
0: Yeah, I bet it is, for sure.
1: And but I think that part of it is our culture. Guys enjoy each other's company. They enjoy spending the amount of time that we spend. We probably spend more time together than we do with our families. I mean, honestly, with the rigors of and the time requirements that this now takes. And so, being able to keep that group together, I think, is a testament A to their character, but B, I think the work here is worthwhile, and the kids that we deal with are phenomenal human beings. So, there's a lot more to it than just chasing the next highest contract.
0: I want to talk, Coach Simon. Talk to Todd Simon, the head basketball coach at Bowling Green State University, just receiving a contract extension. He's going to be our head coach at least through March 31st of 2030. Had tremendous success, record-breaking success his first 3 years as our head coach here. I want to talk about some of the highlight transfers we've been hearing about. 7-footers coming in, a couple of those, for example. But before we get to that conversation, Coach Simon, I've asked you in the past about building teams and building that camaraderie, and we all know that it's not five individuals, it's a team that wins. Where does leadership come on this team? Because you have three seniors I see on the roster there. Two of those are transfers. Mm-hmm. You got one young man, Aiden Goins, has been here, paid some time out to Stroh Center before. It sounds like leadership is maybe not going to come from a senior class as it used to in the past.
1: Well, it's so different now. And I think that's a very interesting topic in this new modern era of college basketball. Because it used to be, you know, guys were captains, and then the next group waited their turns, and they became captains, saw what that entailed. you know, now we've got to be a little more intentional in our recruiting on finding voices. You know, we've been a more quiet program the last couple of years, so it's required a little more staff leadership and, you know, developing leaders, but guys that maybe, you know, were growing in that area and then for the most part, did a good job. But this year we have a few more vocal guys, even though they may be on the younger side.
0: I see.
1: But you can kind of see some leadership qualities coming out of some guys already. Kreest, who Esendoko came from South Carolina, has been very vocal, which is helpful because he's an older voice.
0: He's
1: in the
0: a senior,
1: room.
0: Right?
1: Mm-hmm.
0: Yeah.
1: And,
0: yeah.
1: But Makai Leach, you know, he's only a sophomore, but he's
0: local kid.
1: He's been fantastic in leading off the floor and kind of explaining how we do things here. Yeah. And, you know, so it's going to be fun. Josiah Shackelford, another one that's, you know, now comfortable in kind of taking that lead voice. So having a couple of those returners, especially ones that do the right things at all times, it's a game changer.
0: Is that important to have leadership on the floor instead of just you guys on the sidelines yelling?
1: 100%.
0: Yeah.
1: 100%. And that can be, that's worth 5-6 wins.
0: Oh, I bet it is.
1: And
0: yeah.
1: when it's coming from each other as opposed to just from the sideline.
0: Especially when you get into so many of those tight contests as well, huh?
1: Mm-hmm.
0: Talk about some of these signature players that are coming in. I don't want to slight any of these young men that are coming in, but some that have stood out, certainly we've got to talk about the bigs that are coming in. We haven't seen that kind of size at BGSU, and you haven't really seen it at this level in the MAC. Well, in the many, many years I've been seeing them, you got a 7'1" kid, a 6'11" kid that are coming in, both listed as centers.
1: Yeah, you know, Kreest Esendoko is, you know, he's 7 foot plus and 300 plus right now, but not in a bad way, not in a bad way.
0: Sure.
1: He's very skilled, smart player. He's phenomenal in the post in terms of just being able to get catches and he'll be a difference maker down there just with his sheer size. And but he can shoot the three and he's skilled. He just, you know, last year didn't have the season he wanted, but he was playing with the thumb that needed to be surgically repaired at the conclusion of the season.
0: Sure.
1: So that kind of robbed him of his last season. But he's been productive at the D1 level at St. Joe's. And then you know, we brought in a young guy kind of behind, but with Lake Atteney, who's
0: from Kentucky. Now, I'm a Kentucky guy, Coach. I know about passion folks have for basketball in the state of Kentucky. I grew up down there. This kid came out of Kentucky, highly touted down there.
1: Yeah, he's going to need some time as a freshman coming in. He's a young fella, but we love his upside. We love his upside. He's got a 9-2 reach. He shoots a three very well. Had, you know, 50-60 threes in his high school season this year. Skilled, long, athletic. Even at that five spot, with Aiden Goins coming back, Preston Squire is almost like a, you know, a transfer coming in. You know, he redshirted last year with a broken thumb.
0: That's right. Yeah,
1: and he's looked very, very good here in this early spring and summer, and so that gives us another 6'11" presence that we're really excited about as well.
0: You mentioned a lot of these young men are already on campus too, huh?
1: Yeah, we got everybody here. We are off and running. We're in week two of our summer program that will run through, you know, mid July.
0: Yes, sir.
1: And so this is an important time for us to build team, you know, and get to know each other and doing team building activities and really introduce what we're doing on the floor. So it's been good.
0: What do you look for in team building activities? What's good in Todd Simon's mind is not just going out and, you know, having a meal at a local restaurant and chatting. There's more to it than that.
1: Yeah, you know, so for us, we try to do it in something every day. You know, so a lot part of what we'll do today, we'll have different guys talk in front of the team, and we've got a kind of a little structure, and they'll introduce themselves, and then we'll put them on the spot, and people ask questions, and so we'll have a little team captains, you know, daily captains, so you know that they'll be in charge of getting to know somebody else. And then we'll kind of do that every day through the summer. But we'll do some, you know, whether go to the pool or pickleball or, you know, last week we went bowling. you know, just trying to put in those informal off-the-court settings where we can just, you know, have guys get to know each other. I mean, a bunch of them live together, so that's helpful. But at the same time, we want to be able to kind of get everybody kind of going. We did a cookout for Memorial Day at the house.
0: Wow.
1: And, you know, so we just try to be very, you know, open-minded and create those informal settings.
0: My I feast, as my listeners know, on dumb questions. Coach, you ready for my next one on you this morning? You're limited in the amount of practice time you can have, structured time, instructional practice with these young men right now.
1: Yep, we get 8 hours a week in the summer.
0: 8 hours a week. Wow.
1: Mm-hmm. Okay. So that's between the weight room and on the floor. So it's not, you don't get a lot, but it's part of the reason why you recruit the right people that like to have a growth mindset and like to work. And so they're around the facility getting shots up. They're you know, working on their game on their own or bringing a partner, and they're playing pickup. And, you know, so it becomes more than that with some of their voluntary stuff that they do.
0: What do you tell these young men about coming to BGSU? What's the carrot, if you will? I mean, you've had success. Obviously, you've had 52 wins in three seasons. Haven't made it to the big dance yet. And that's ultimately the goal, I know, for you and has been for the fans for 50 years here now. What do you say to these young men to bring them here?
1: Yeah, I think, you know, some of it's relationships based on the past. A lot of times we have a connection with a lot of the guys just from, you know, doing this for 20-plus years.
0: And of course.
1: Having success maybe with one of their former players. Like, for example, Tristan Beckford, phenomenal player from South Florida, went to the NCAA tournament last year.
0: Yes, sir.
1: And, you know, I've been fortunate to have 25-ish Canadians and number one picks in the draft and lottery. So, you know, you use those relationships and it gets you kind of the front of the line. And then there's other ones, you know, where it's a little more personal, like a KJ Torbert, where, you know, we identified as a freshman and Coach Tum did a great job, and, you know, being also in that Spartan family a little bit. And so you find the little angles that you have, to, regardless of who it may be, where you connect. And you know, Zach Howell was, you know, a phenomenal shooter at the Division II level, but he spent the season with Coach Newkirk at Wisconsin-Milwaukee 4 years ago.
0: Wow.
1: So you kind of
0: makes sense.
1: You
0: sure.
1: Leverage all of your relationships, you know, and that's number one. Number two, once we get them here, we show, hey, this is the definition of a college town. You're going to have a good experience. This student body gets behind it here. Everybody here in town, this is unique here in Bowling Green, where the community and the campus are truly united. In a lot of places, that's not the case. A lot of times, they're a little bit at odds, or the locals don't necessarily support it. And you look around campus here, you don't see Ohio State shirts and Michigan shirts across the campus. You see orange.
0: Yeah.
1: And that's been different than the experience I've been at other mid-major
0: Thanks
1: places.
0: Dr. Rogers and his leadership, perfect man in the perfect position, and he's all about that that campus and community connection, as you know, and Derek doing a great job there as well. Your students, I'm going to give you an opportunity, Coach Simon, if we're running out of time this morning, to congratulate them not only on 52 wins and making it, you know, winning in the Mid-American Conference tournament as well, but doing it in the classroom too. Every year since you've been here, a 1,000 APR score, almost 3.5 team GPA this past year. Got to be proud of that.
1: Yeah, it's a non-negotiable. You know, we're at the end of the core of this is still developing young men. This academic component of this gets forgotten in this world.
0: Right. And absolutely.
1: That won't be what we're about. We're still going to develop people. We're going to have them go to class. They're going to do the right things. They're going to turn their assignments in. And it's, you know, how you do anything is how you do everything is part of our belief in our program.
0: Same great work patterns for sure, no matter what they happen to do, whether it's play basketball or, you know, whatever it happens to be, brain surgery moving forward. Before we run out of time, camps. We talked about that. We talked about, you know, for you and I went live this morning, Coach Simon. I had Patrick Nelson in the studio. Everybody's jumping with camps. Soccer's already started. Hockey's already started. Basketball as well. You got camps going on.
1: Yeah, we have team camp starting this weekend already, and then we're off and running with our pride and joys, our kids camp.
0: Yeah,
1: you know,
0: those.
1: Monday, Tuesday, Wednesday of next week. You know, our guys, you know, work it all day and they're involved, and you know, I got three of my four kids still in the kids camp, so they get, you know, they run around with their buddies, make some new friends. So yeah, it's a good time. It's almost like a little festival of basketball. So we enjoy that, and then we have a number of other high school camps throughout the summer. But the big one for us is the local kids camp, which we really enjoy.
0: Opportunities for local families still get involved with that.
1: Absolutely. Then. Yep. Okay. We take walk ups and but you know, we sign up online and you know, we're comfortable in our range right now. We probably won't cap it at this point.
0: Sure. So all right. Sounds good. Talking with Todd Simon, the head basketball coach at Bowling Green State University, men's basketball coach, again, just recently getting a contract extension, going to be with us until 2030. We hope, and much longer than that as well. Before you go, Coach, you think anything about fall? I mean, scheduling, everybody's coming out with their fall schedules right now. Hockey's talking this, that, and the other. What are you thinking about a schedule this next year? Have you thought that far ahead?
1: Yeah, we're almost done with it, thankfully. One thing that's different this year is the MAC is going to 22 games. So our conference season now basically starts in December.
0: Yeah.
1: So as opposed to 2 months of non-conference play, we now have just really one in the month of November. So, you know, we'll get a nice home slate here. You know, trying to get more local games, you know, against some local rivals. We got Cleveland State and some of those. But
0: good level, you know, of competition there.
1: Yeah, hard to get. You know, there's only about a dozen teams within a four-hour radius of here that, and everyone's trying to compete for those same teams. But the big one for us will be at Indiana on the Friday after Thanksgiving.
0: Assembly Hall.
1: Yeah, so that'll be a good experience to see where we measure up on one of the, you know, the blue bloods of college basketball.
0: And have you ever been there before?
1: You know, believe it or not, I have not.
0: What a great environment it is, for sure. You're going to love that, for sure. Okay, we talked about scheduling. Tickets are going to be available in the not-too-distant future, I assume, as well.
1: Yes, yep. Okay. I think that's coming around the corner, I imagine, and, you know, that'll be a big deal. We'd love to get folks in the building and get excited about this team.
0: You talked about the scheduling as well, Coach. How many times are you going to play Toledo this year, not counting tournaments?
1: Yeah.
0: You know, there's talk about best football, just some other folks doing some different things with that team up north.
1: Mm-hmm. Yeah, we think right now we're with the limited amount of non-conference that we play now, I think we're settled on two. We're tossing around some ideas, yeah, you know, for the future and whatnot. But with the conference going to 22 games, you know, really eats up most of our schedule. So it gets a little tricky. But we'll see. We'll see what the future holds.
0: Congratulations, Fremont Federal Credit Union Trophy as well. We're going to sand that out. I think the first home game of the football season. You guys played a big role in that, knocking off Toledo this past season too.
1: Yeah, I thought we let a couple other ones off the hook of those, but, you know.
0: Those are always right down to the wire, it seems like. A lot of passion in those games. I know you love that.
1: Oh, yeah. I mean, the rivalry games are off the charts, and the guys love that. And so, you know, every year it's going to be a dogfight.
0: Thanks for hanging out with us this morning, Coach. Have a great summer. We'll talk again soon. All right, my friend. Enjoy the sunshine.
1: Absolutely. It's a great Northwest Ohio day.
0: I love that. Go Falcons. Thank you, sir. It is 8:53 or so here on the morning show. Got a little something from Toto. We got some other sports headlines to share with you as well. The Wood County Insurance Sports Report comes up before we sign off, and we'll tell you who's going to be joining us tomorrow. Three more hours of local and regional news, weather, sports, and conversation, and music on the morning show, 6 to 9 at 88.1 FM.

0: This is good stuff from Toto. That is called Africa. As we wind down the Tuesday edition here of the morning show, a couple of quick sports headlines to share with us this morning. 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And thanks again to our special guest here in the 8 o'clock hour, Todd Simon, the head men's basketball coach at Bowling Green State University. Interesting conversation with the coach during off-season, if there is such a thing, in Division I athletics anymore. The Cleveland Browns, did you get word? They're trading two-time AP NFL Defensive Player of the Year, Myles Garrett, to the Los Angeles Rams on a blockbuster deal. Three people saying off the record that is going to happen. People speaking on condition of anonymity until the trade had been finalized as of last night. The Browns apparently are going to acquire a pass rusher and a linebacker, Jared Versay, who's a 2024 AP NFL Defensive Rookie of the Year. The 2027 first-round selection and other draft picks will be part of that compensation as well. Garrett has not been seen at the team facility during the offseason workouts. Head coach Todd Monken saying 2 weeks ago he had not had a face-to-face meeting with Garrett since being hired in late January. Defensive coordinator Mike Ruttenberg saying last week he had some conversations with Garrett over the phone. Myles, the unanimous choice for Defensive Player of the Year last season after he recorded 23 sacks and broke the NFL single-season record as well. However, Myles Garrett had been frustrated, of course, with the Browns' direction over the last couple of seasons, with only 8 wins in the past 2 years, having made the playoffs since 2023. Anyway, that's the way it stands right now. We'll see. That's heartbreaking. Love to watch Myles Garrett sack quarterbacks, and one of the bright spots for the Browns over the last couple of seasons, of course. On high school sports, a statement first inning and a late rally attempts in the 6th and 7th showcase the Southview baseball team's spirited efforts, but still fell by a margin of 3-2 to Parma Padua Franciscan in the OHSAA Division III regional semifinals on Monday at Forefront Field in Avon, Ohio. With the season coming to a close for the Cougars, Southview coach Tim McCarthy expressed pride in his team, saying, "One of our goals was to hang a banner. The first few years I was here, teams have come close a couple of times. We're not able to do it. This senior group, though, had a feeling that they had it in them, and they just really dialed in, especially late in the season when the tournament run started." Congratulations, Southview, on a terrific season this year. And former longtime Perrysburg coaching staff member Chris Stein is going to take over the reins as the boys basketball coach at Lake. Stein, spending a season as Perrysburg's head basketball coach for the boys last season, leading the Yellow Jackets to a 17-7 overall record and a Northern Lakes League Buckeye Division title at 7-1 last season. He had been at Perrysburg since 2014, first as a JV head coach and then as the assistant varsity boys basketball coach from 2020 to 2025. At the conclusion of the season last year, Perrysburg hired former longtime Toledo Christian coach Dave McWinney as their new head coach. Stein replaced Luke Hickey, who led the Lake to a 19-6 record, 10-4 finish in the NBC last season. Stein said, "I think there's a lot of potential at Lake. There's always been a program to look out for. They've always had great athletes, teams, and everything like that. So it's just a chance to build them up and hopefully take them to the next level." This all started back in May when Central Catholic hired Hickey to take over as the boys basketball coach there. Stein saying, "I'm excited to join the Lake Flyers community and become part of the proud athletic programs here at Lake." It is 9:01. Thanks again to our partners in our sportscast twice a day, the Wood County Insurance Agency and Elite Collegiate Apparel. Shop them downtown when you head down to Easy Street for lunch or dinner today. Right next door there is Elite Collegiate Apparel at Main and Wooster in downtown DG. Thanks to everybody who played along today. Very much appreciate our youngsters from Horizon Youth Theater for stopping in. We had a lot of fun with them. We recorded that conversation as we did our visit with Aaron Konecki and Paul Perry from the Senior Fair Board. Aaron, the Deputy Director of the Wood County EMA, joined us in studio and Paul on the phone. And then, of course, also got a chance to visit with a new person from over at Legacy Country Corner. Maddie called in this morning to tell us about what's happening down at that location. Legacy Farmers Cooperative and Legacy Country Corner, longtime partners of our Ohio Agriculture Network. report every Monday through Friday. And then, of course, Coach Simon, Todd Simon, the men's basketball coach, stopped by for a basketball chat today. Tomorrow, our attention turns to Job and Family Services. We'll be visiting with, I believe, Shelby Smith, if I'm not mistaken. Could be mistaken. We'll see. We'll be talking everything from foster care to much, much more tomorrow here on The Morning Show. That's just one of our many guests joining us. Hope you will as well. From 6 to 9 tomorrow, 3 more hours of local and regional news, weather, and sports. We call it The Morning Show. Enjoy the sunshine. 75 and sunny is the forecast for today.
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1: Hello, this is Ted Hazelman, Superintendent of Bowling Green City Schools. 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

I dream a world where man, no other man, will scorn. Where love will bless the earth and peace its paths adorn. 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Of such I dream my

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1: 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I miss you call. I went to China.

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1: 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Bowling Green City Schools earned a 4.5 out of 5 stars on the Ohio School Report Card rating for the second straight year. We also received a State Momentum Award for Student Growth, one of only 7 school districts statewide who was recognized for that award. This has been your Bowling Green City Schools Quality Profile Moment. To learn more about Bowling Green City Schools, please visit our website, sign up for our e-newsletter, and follow us on Facebook, X, and YouTube.
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0: Hi, I'm Trina Lisa Vering. I'm a singer and songwriter from Copenhagen, Denmark. 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